0: New Mexico's party station, Kiss 973. I am, man, just doing my thing. And I was sad to hear last night we were at Akon, and Neil and me and my son, I said, wow, Hayden Panettiere, she passed away at 36 years old. He's like, wow. And I was like, yeah, she was on Heroes in Nashville, and no cause of death has been announced. And she was an incredible light and a force of nature. You know, I remember her. She was already acting since she was 11 months old on commercials for, you know, Pampers or something like that. I was like, wow. You know, it's just in Heroes, she had her superpowers. Her superpowers, save the cheerleader, save the world. She was Juliet Barnes on Nashville. She actually did her own singing and landing 11 songs on Billboard's country chart with 2 Golden Globe nominations. I remember her as a little girl from Remember the Titans saying, are you blind? That's so unfair. And she's just screaming. And, you know, it's just so sad, you know, that she struggled with depression, alcohol, and substance abuse. She said that her decision to enter treatment was because she just felt like she was drowning, you know. And she actually had personal struggles over the years and released her memoir, This Is Me, A Reckoning, this past May. Her younger brother passed away in 2023. He was only 28 years old from a heart condition. This is so sad, man. Hayden Panettiere and her whole family, everybody, man, prayers to them. She would have turned 37 on Friday. It would have been her birthday, man. So rest in peace, Hayden. God bless you.
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1: The loudest person in the state is flying high like a Zia flag all over New Mexico. 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

Stella the Chico, Pitbull, putting it down, locking it down. I better say we gonna show you how we get down. We're Animal on Kiss 97.3, the most hip-hop and R&B. Yes, sir.

Hey, what's the deal? It's Push Inc., the label, Taylor Gang or Die, Ty Dolla $ign. 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

0: 3 Animal Unleashed right here, the Street King of the 505 Animal, just playing some Psycho. And you might think this guy is Psycho. He's 47 years old. This is a crazy story. It's a crazy. You're crazy. 47-year-old California dad gets another shot at his college football dream. He's a pastor, right? And he said, I want to make a comeback. Nearly three decades after injuries ended his original college playing career, he went back to San Jose City College. After his son showed him a video of a 60-year-old playing college football, Buzzard thought, shh, maybe I should give it a shot. Now he's back at defensive end with his own locker and equipment. All the kids are calling him the OG. He said his body's holding up better than he thought. He has taught as a coach, living the lesson, teaching younger players about not having regrets and leaving things undone. 1,000, 1 million, trillion percent guarantee. And I agree. So bad, man. That's so awesome. Buzzard's first game is on my birthday, August 29th at San Jose City College. I hope I can watch this, man. This is so cool. 47 years old. Another great story that I saw was Bruce Willis. He was at his daughter Talua Willis's and his son-in-law Justin Assey's wedding in Idaho this weekend. Tender moment with dad and Justin. They took a picture of him. You know, he has been suffering from dementia, and you know, he's just tough. You know, it's hard to see Bruce Willis like this. I met him actually with Julia Roberts. He walked into our business, and I'll never forget, man. He was just eating an ice cream from the Tauscal, and Julia just tells me, hey, this is Bruce. And I go, hey, Bruce, so Willis. And it just rushed through my head. Die Hard, Last Boy Scout. Just amazing, man. Such an amazing guy and such a kind person when I met him. So prayers out to you, and I'm glad that you were able to enjoy that with Scout and Rumor Willis and Demi Moore and all the family. That's really touching, man. So remember, life is precious, and enjoy it, and do your thing, and smile, and forgive, and have patience. And, you know, if you're sad today, smile. Let's change the day around, all right? I ask people, how you doing today? How's your day going? So far, so good. I'm like, don't say so far, so good. Say, it's a great day, and it's going to be a greater day, and I am going to bed saying that was the greatest day ever. Always be positive, man. Come on, party people. We got to say what we mean and make mental health your biash like I do. I just like, get behind me saying I don't need to deal with this today. I just want to say peace, God bless, one love. Nobody told you love it today. I love you. Positive vibes your way. You stay smart. You do your part. You stay positive. You test negative. You pray for me. I pray for you. Have a wonderful noche with your familia. Aloha. Goodbye. Gesundheit. Ciao. Buenas nachos. Arrivederci. Hasta la vista, baby. We shall see you all mañana. The GLF Nation will be back tomorrow. We'll see ya. Animal leaving the building.
1: 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Saying go.

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Girl, you a 10, girl, you a 10, girl, you a 10, girl, you a 10, girl, you a 10, girl, you a 10, girl, you a 10, girl, you a 10, girl, you a 10, girl, you a 10, girl, you a 10, girl, you a 10, girl, you a 10, girl, you a 10, girl, you a 10, girl, you a 10, girl, you a 10, girl, you a 10, girl, you a 10, girl, you a 10, girl, you a 10, girl, you a 10, girl, you a 10, girl, you a 10, girl, you a 10, girl, you a 10, girl, you a 10, girl, you a 10, girl, you a 10, girl, you a 10, girl, you a 10, girl, you a 10, girl, you a 10, girl, you a 10, girl, you a 10, girl, you a 10, girl, you a 10, girl, you a 10, girl, you a 10, girl, you a 10, girl, you a 10, girl, you a 10, girl, you a 10, girl, you a 10, girl, you a 10, girl, you a 10, girl, you a 10, gir

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5: I used to think about immature things. 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

life, I don't need a car. 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Fall off what? 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
1: This is the Red Shovel Report with breaking news as several Albuquerque residents report sightings of, quote, small bearded creatures hiding behind trees or ducking under bushes in their yard. 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

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We're number one in the 505 for a reason. 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

10, girl, you a 10, girl, you a 10, girl, you a 10, girl, you a 10, girl, you a 10, girl, you a 10, girl, you a 10, girl, you a 10, girl, you a 10, girl, you a 10, girl, you a 10, girl, you a 10, girl, you a 10, girl, you a 10, girl, you a 10, girl, you a 10, girl, you a 10, girl, you a 10, girl, you a 10, girl, you a 10, girl, you a 10, girl, you a 10, girl, you a 10, girl, you a 10, girl, you a 10, girl, you a 10, girl, you a 10, girl, you a 10, girl, you a 10, girl, you a 10, girl, you a 10, girl, you a 10, girl, you a 10, girl, you a 10, girl, you a 10, girl, you a 10, girl, you a 10, girl, you a 10, girl, you a 10, girl, you a 10, girl, you a 10, girl, you a 10, girl, you a 10, girl, you a 10, girl, you a 10, girl, you a 10, girl, you a 10,

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0: one is kind of, it's a certain type who will never, ever cheat on you. 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I lost everything before. 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

0: right, so Ando, I asked you if you ever rode in a minivan. Do you think they're cool? Minivans are awesome. You said that was your second car?
1: Yeah, it was a minivan. It was a Toyota Sienna. It was really nice.
2: Hold on, let me look this up.
1: Yeah.
0: He's looking it up! Hold on.
1: Yeah,
0: Sienna.
1: It's definitely like a family van.
2: What year?
1: 2005.
2: Okay, let's see what we have here.
1: And it was a gray one.
2: Let's see what we have.
1: It's definitely a family van.
0: Not the gray.
2: Yeah, Ando.
0: He had the system in it and everything.
1: Yeah, it was nice. It was great. It's very spacious.
2: Wait, I wouldn't say nice.
1: No, being in there, it was nice. I liked it. It was very spacious.
2: Was it the leather?
1: No, it's not the leather. It's just the space inside.
2: Inside looks better than the outside.
1: Yeah, the outside. It's like, why are you driving a mom van, huh?
2: Yeah.
1: This was in my 20s.
0: You see how his reaction was like, oh, yeah, it was nice. It was nice, right? Like, and they are. Some of them are.
2: Nowadays they are.
0: Now they're off the chain.
2: Yeah, off the chain.
0: Here's what's going on. Typically, minivans are dismissed and uncool as a vehicle choice.
1: Yeah.
0: Millennials are trying to make minivans cool again. They're trying to make minivans cool. They are looking to bring it back, and I don't know if this is actually going to work, but apparently it is. They have more high-tech features on the inside, and the value over former automotive stigmas, and it's gone. So now people are kind of pushing, millennials are pushing, hey, everybody should drive a minivan because everything just works out in a minivan.
2: Well, you got to be damn near rich to buy one now because they're expensive. The ones, like the newer ones, and the only complaint that I have is I always throw my arm and shoulder out because I'm trying to shut the door. And they don't shut like they used to shut. Now they're automatic. Now they just move all slow. But I'm like, I want my door shut immediately.
1: Like,
2: we live in Albuquerque. I can't waste time closing my door.
0: Can you imagine if somebody was coming after you with a knife, though?
2: Yeah,
0: and then you're like, oh, my.
2: You just got to sit there and wait. Yes.
0: Book. You'd be DED.
2: Yeah.
0: Dead. You would already be. 21% surge in sales, up to 35% more in sales by millennials now buying minivans.
1: Yeah, because if you've seen the latest Toyota one,
2: they nice.
1: Man, I'm like,
0: y'all see the Toyota Corolla that's going to be rolling out? Y'all see that Toyota one?
2: I was looking at the
0: Prius. Looks like a sports car.
1: Even the new Prius looks like Teslas now. They look nice.
2: I'm looking at the 2026 Sienna. Yeah, this is nice.
0: How much is it?
2: It is $55,000.
0: With cameras included to watch.

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Thank you.

0: What do you think, Buck?
1: Yes, absolutely.
0: Okay, what is it to master it for you? How do you master it?
1: You have to be just comfortable not doing anything and not having people around. Because a lot of people can't do that. They don't like the silence. They don't like the...
0: They don't like being alone in general.
1: They need people to do things. And I'm not just saying inside of your home. Even like going to the movies, going out to eat.
0: Dinner a lot alone.
1: Yeah, I do it too. It trips me out that people...
2: They need it. They need it. Like someone to sit across or like have company. I'm like, hey, like...
0: They're
2: just
0: embarrassed.
2: Like, why are they embarrassed?
1: Why?
0: A lot of women say that they won't do it because they're embarrassed. And I don't know. I have no clue because I go plenty of places alone. I will go to dinner alone. I will go to a lunch alone, a breakfast alone. And a lot of people are like, oh my God, if you need somebody to go with you next time. And I'm like, no.
1: I believe that may be an age thing because I see more, women, maybe 35 and up, they have no problem doing it. I think if the younger ladies are the ones who are worried about what people think.
0: If you're in your 20s, in your 20s, you never want to do anything alone. Here's the thing. If you have mastered the art of being alone, that means that you don't need somebody in your life. You can do everything on your own. You handle everything on your own to begin with. Kind of got played over in friendships, relationships. You just kind of tend to keep to yourself. There are certain, I guess you could say, ways that you have developed. And I want to know if you guys think these are accurate.
2: Okay.
0: Let me pull up the sounder page. You guys can go ahead and hit your own sounders on this.
2: It's already right there, actually.
1: There we go.
0: Oh, it was already on the top, huh?
2: Yeah.
0: Okay, I didn't see that. All right, go ahead. Who's who?
1: That's me.
0: All right, that's
2: Buck.
0: All right. There you go.
3: That's me.
0: That's me. All right, here we go. All right, so if you have mastered the art of being alone, that means that you have also mastered how to be rebellious at times, and you're not always going to go with the flow. You've mastered the art of being rebellious at times, and you're not always going to go with the flow.
3: What you doing, Taylor?
0: We all got that. You are also confident and bold. You actually don't need anybody but yourself when it comes to doing anything in public. You can go alone. You're good. Bold being, if you got something on your mind, you're going to speak it.
2: And it's also go and leave anytime you want.
0: Anytime.
2: Because if you go with someone, I feel like you have to entertain them or you're like, hey, I'm sorry, but I'm going to leave just leave. You can just bow out whenever you want when you're by yourself.
1: Yeah.
0: Mastering the art of being alone, you are very much an individual, but you have individual characteristics. Like you're individualistic. Like in other words, like your identity isn't just revolved around expressing yourself. You have certain things to take care of yourself. You have certain hobbies. You have certain reading. Maybe you read. Maybe you go do things on your own. Go for a walk in the park or whatever. You have those. Ironic self-awareness. Now, what do we call ironic self-awareness? You'll be aware of it regardless, even when you're not trying to be, just because you've been alone for so long. You're ironically aware of your surroundings pretty much at all times. Okay, so yeah, Ando, feel like that?
1: All right. I had to get the explanation on that one.
0: Like, in other words, we could just be out and about, and you're just going to be aware in general.
1: Yeah.
0: Like, you're just aware without even trying to be aware.
2: Yeah, you kind of have
0: your surroundings, right?
2: But also, like, when I've been with, like, women or just been in, like, a relationship, I also like my alone time then, too. I just needed them to, like, respect it.
1: Well, and also, I got to say this because, you know, I came off the top and I was like, not a lot of younger women do this, but I understand why not. Because, you know, I have a daughter, she's 23, and I tell her, hey, you know, she travels a lot, you know, by herself. And I'm like, you got to be aware of your surroundings because it's not safe. A lot of fellas don't make it safe for ladies.
0: Yeah, they don't.
1: So I can understand that.
0: They genuinely don't. All right. Yeah. Creative and expressive. You will, if you are somebody who has mastered the art of being alone, you can be creative and expressive in your own ways.
1: Yes.
0: All right. Yeah. I keep forgetting to hit mine. I keep forgetting because I'm reading everything. You also have an edgy and a dark side of you. But you don't bring that out all the time. It only comes out every once in a while when somebody really, really gets you upset.
1: Edgy and dark.
0: You know how to flip it. In other words, like, I can mirror you. Like, the way that you would treat me, I would mirror you back. Do you know what I mean?
1: I wouldn't do that.
0: Okay. Or like he doesn't do that.
2: I thought you meant like when you were like, you're laughing at funerals. Yeah.
0: That's edgy and dark. Well, that's edgy and dark because not everybody does that.
1: Not the mirror part, because I'm not mirroring stupidity.
0: Facts. There you go. Independent thinker. You will be an independent thinker if you have mastered the art of being alone. Nobody? Anybody? Oh, yeah.
1: No, I think that helps a lot on the show.
0: Sometimes
2: being
0: you...
2: independent thinker?
1: Yeah. I think that helps us on the show a lot. Because we get it all the time. We have people who have an opinion and then hear ours and be like, yeah, what you said.
2: Yeah.
1: I don't think we're like that. We're not like that.
0: Final one on here is, whether you want to admit it or not, you have two sides to your one personality. The personality that you show to the world and the other one that is truly you behind closed doors. I'm gonna hit that. I think I hit yay. Here we go. That's me. I believe it's true. What do you think, Buck? You don't feel like it? Two personalities?
1: Only because I have an outlet and I put it, I can be, you know, what I need to be behind closed doors in public as well by being on air and doing stand-up comedy.
0: So you are who you are all the way around through and through.
1: Yeah, I am. But the thing is, nobody pays attention to it.
0: What do you mean by that?
2: Behind closed doors?
1: I'm saying I am, like you said, I'm myself all the way around.
0: Right, we all are.
1: But a lot of people don't think so. They think, oh, you got to be a different way. Mm-hmm. I'm like, no, I'm who I am. You just don't pay attention to that part. You pay attention to the on air.
2: Yeah, to everything else that's going on.
0: Yeah. And you are very quiet behind closed doors, Buck, correct?
1: Yeah, no,
0: you're very quiet. But, you're not as outgoing either.
1: But see, that's the thing. I'm like that for real in public, but people don't pay attention to that. Like, there's people that see me out, and they're like, and you know, it's like, oh, you wasn't really talking. I know, that's how I am.
0: Ando's the king of that. Ando will watch a room and not say one word, but be engaged the entire way through.
1: That's me. And same way, me and Ando... If we have that and they think, oh, you're unapproachable and all that. And I'm like, yeah, I am.
2: Oh, you're mad. You're mad.
0: You're always mad. You always got an RV thing.
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5: I ain't even all right. I ain't even all right. I ain't no

0: confident and ambitious, more likely to make the first move and take the initiative in decisions in the relationship.
1: Yeah, I guess I can say yes, but like, there's a lot of brown-eyed people out there.
2: Yeah, I think the first part is...
0: confident and ambitious?
2: First part is yes. The second part, not for me. I ain't...
1: You're not gonna take the initiative? I'm gonna wait on you.
0: Blue eyes. If you got blue eyes, you're competitive and determined. Once interested, they pursue partners strongly and they don't give up easily if you've got blue eyes. They will kind of tell you and, hey, how are you? Hey, they'll make their presence known. Anybody? Do you feel like it's true? Do y'all know anybody with blue eyes?
1: Not really.
2: No, the people that I know with blue eyes, they just sit down and like bat their eyes and want you to come up and say something to them.
1: Yeah. Oh, yeah, beautiful eyes. Yeah, that's what they want. Fishing.
0: Let's go to the hazel eyes. Hazel, friendly and easy to talk to. Strong communicators who make relationships feel natural and comfortable. Y'all are tripping on that one. I feel like I've known so many people with hazel eyes. I don't know. I feel like this might be a little off. What do you think?
2: Yeah,
0: it says friendly and easy to talk. I don't agree with this one either.
2: I don't agree with that one.
0: Friendly and easy to talk to. Strong communicators who make relationships feel natural and comfortable. Nah. Gray eyes. Calm and independent. Quieter personalities who help relationships feel steady, but still value the relationship in itself. I know somebody with gray eyes, and I think that's spot on.
2: I don't know anyone with gray eyes.
1: Me neither. Like, I don't know any of... I just know a lot of brown-eyed people. Like, I feel like everybody here in the building got brown eyes.
0: My grandfather had gray eyes, and I was so upset because everybody in the family had brown. I was like, why couldn't anybody get your eyes?
2: You know what's so crazy? I was going to just say, the only people that I knew of that had gray eyes were old.
0: He's right.
2: All the light just dimmed out.
0: My grandfather had the grayest eyes, and I'm like, oh, your eyes are beautiful.
2: Yeah.
0: Beautiful eyes. Beautiful, beautiful.
1: Yeah, I just blame genetics. It just has a recessive gene.
0: You're like, I got the brown ones.
1: Yeah.
0: Come on.
1: They gave us the most generic answer, too.
0: That's it. And those are the eye colors that they have. They said...
2: They didn't have green?
0: It did not have green on there. Eye color may reflect subtle personality tendencies, but when it comes to romance, that these are supposed to be spot on. The only one I don't agree with is hazel.
2: Yeah, the hazel.
0: The hazel one was kind of left field.
2: I think the green ones are the those are the ones that kind of get on my nerves.
0: Yeah. You know what? They lifted off for a reason.
1: Yes. The red-headed ones.
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0: from dating as much as you want?
1: Like, how do you mean?
0: In other words, like going out on dates. What do you think holds you back from actually going out on more dates than you want to?
1: It's just like having to meet someone brand new and try and start something brand new from just the, I guess, midair, or how'd you say, out of the thin air.
0: Dating? You put that much thought into it?
1: Yeah, and also, like, I just like to be single and enjoy my freedom. I don't really need to, I'm not looking for anybody.
0: Right, but when you're dating, that's the only thing holding you back is, like, a girl can catch feelings, and you're like, oh, I'm not looking for anything serious.
1: Yeah, actually.
0: I did not expect that answer.
2: That makes sense, though.
0: That does make sense, but I didn't expect that answer. Buck, what is it that you feel like holds you back from?
2: I'm not spending no money on these strangers.
0: Hey!
2: That's what it is for me.
1: Well, if they invite you.
0: And they're like, Buck, come join me.
2: No, because that means I will have to spend money the next time.
1: Because even though we try to go by that rule of thumb of like, hey, if they invite you out, then they pay. But usually, even when they invite you out, they like still expect you to pay as a guy, as a man.
2: I am not spending money on random people.
0: So check this out, okay? Here is a connection, and I am blown away by the money that they have on this. Okay, so Buck is pretty much spot on. It's the amount of money that you're spending on dates.
1: Mm-hmm.
0: That kind of keeps you from going out on the dates. You say it's because... hey, you know what? I just don't want to, I want somebody to catch feelings and actually want a commitment because you like being single.
1: Mm-hmm.
0: Okay, so this is pretty interesting. They did a whole study on this to find out what it was that was holding back from people finding or dating to find true love. Okay? They said the average salary that you should be able to date as many women as you want or men, go on dates. Your salary needs to, and I, down to the dollar, y'all. They said your salary, if you truly want to date how you want to date, your salary a year needs to be $106,417. Down to literally the $417. They said your salary, if you want to be able to date to find true love, all the hits and misses along the way, they said your salary needs to be $106,417.
1: Yeah, that's a lot.
0: Do you feel
1: like what are you taking?
0: Yeah, but
1: Ruth's Chris, Papa Do's every time.
0: Do you feel like that's kind of accurate? Because dates are expensive now. Look at the inflation. And then we talked earlier this morning where everything's going to continue to rise up. We're 33% higher in everything than we were last year.
1: Yeah, I guess if you...
2: I think the expectation of dates has gotten more expensive. You could do things that don't cost, but those are the ones you're not going to get callbacks. You're getting burnt up in the group chat. Like,
1: because you don't have to like spend money to have a good time, right? It's about the company you keep.
2: Right.
1: But a lot of the times, you know, they expect you like, oh, he's cheap. He just wants to go do this. Like Gina, you're like, oh, you take him to the park. He just took me to the park.
2: Yeah.
0: Well, you guys, you know what? I mean, there's people out there that like going to the park, not in this heat, but I'm just saying.
2: Yeah.
0: But if you're looking at the

0: salary, you look at it, you know, there are people out there that actively date nonstop, and they're people with money. And that's great because they can take them wherever they want to. But they said down to the dollar is $106,417 that you have to have in the bank account that you're getting a year in order to even afford the salary to take these girls out. Like, in other words, to be able to just continually date to find true love.
1: What the hell do they have to make?
2: Exactly.
3: Where are they working at?
2: What is only us?
1: I'm just saying, yeah. What they making? That don't make no sense.
0: But y'all go out on, y'all date pretty often. Ando, I know you do. Buck, do you date pretty often? Do you feel like this is spot on with the money and the places and everything?
1: It is not spot on.
0: It is not spot on.
1: No, because, you know, you got to have other factors into it. You have children. You have a home to uphold. Mm-hmm. All that other stuff. Like, this is crazy. This is ridiculous. I think dating and money and should not be the same, but that's, unfortunately, that's what we live in.
0: That is how it is now. It is very much about the money and how much you have. They said on average, if you are dating to find true love, you will be going on 3 to 4 dates a week, which is why why you have to have the salary of $106,000 more.
2: That's crazy to me. Maybe, yeah, more than 3 dates a week. That's too many.
0: That's tiring. Are you kidding? That's tiring as hell.
2: For me, I have to just go on like at least 1 or 2 dates. And then after that, we don't have to be going out like that anymore. Usually, they become cool enough where we can just, like, hang out just to hang out.
0: What happened when Buck said earlier, keep me how you got me, or whatever it was that he made a comment, like, do what you did to get me?
1: Exactly. That's why I don't date.
0: Can't
1: explain that I never started with. Oh, yeah, not spending
0: you
1: money
0: know
1: on
0: what? There it is.
1: Random people.
2: Yeah, my money.
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4: It's Ando.
5: And it's your boy, Buck D.
3: 2 weeks off, and I felt like I didn't know how to do my job when I got back. I was like, oh, do I remember my logins? And I did not.
4: Same.
3: You did too?
4: Yeah.
3: Buck's the only responsible one on this show.
5: Yeah, just because I have them the same across the board.
3: I was like, geez, I can't remember nothing. And then so I went to Texas for vacation. And I was like, oh, this is great. I'm in 100-plus degree weather. And then I came back, and I'm like, wow, nothing's changed. So I felt like for like 2.5 weeks, I was like in heat nonstop. High today expected in 95. Some areas in New Mexico, you're probably going to hit 100. So just kind of expect that. And we're going to have this all the way through Thursday. Because it's Tuesday, even though it's our first day back. It feels like a Monday. But yeah, so we're going to have this all the way through Thursday. And then we cool off just a tad by Friday, and then we kind of chill out. We're going to be about like 92, 93 from there on out for pretty much all the way through next week.
4: Okay.
5: That sounds great.
3: Yes. Take a break from all that heat.
5: Yes.
3: Of course, we had the Akon and Neo concert just happen on Sunday.
4: Oh, yeah. That was great.
5: That was a damn good concert.
4: It was.
5: Yeah. That was a great concert.
4: Like, okay, so Gina, I said this yesterday because Gina had to help me pick up my car because I left at the venue.
3: No, I'm getting ready, Buck, to make breakfast because yesterday morning, and I'm like, man, I still got today off. I got Monday. I'm getting everything ready for breakfast. I look over, bring, and I see Ando, and I'm like, oh, no.
5: Uh-oh.
4: Not you again.
3: I'm like, hello? Uh-oh. And then he's like, hey, hope you're doing good, but can you help me go get my car from Isleta Amphitheater? I was like, oh my gosh. So I went ahead and put everything aside. I went and helped him. Jonathan was there.
5: Yeah.
3: Everybody was there. And then there were

0: talking about the show, and then he said it was a better show than Chris Brown, and I was like,
1: "Wait, who said it?
0: Hold on,
1: who said it?
0: Jonathan,
2: Jay Steele,
0: Jonathan, Jay Steele, uh-oh. And also." Ando said that
2: it was amazing.
0: It's top tier. It's top tier.
2: Yep, it's up there. It's
1: I'm
2: up
1: not going to compare it to anyone's, but that was a damn good show.
2: Yeah,
1: the way, I was not expecting that.
2: Me neither. I was wild. I was at all.
0: And then we got the seats from the manager of Akon, and then y'all got upgraded.
2: Yeah, it was great. We got the
0: really good
2: seats.
0: In the front of the middle.
1: Oh, yeah.
2: Right, it was really great. But yeah, the show itself, man, they are world class talent, and I can say that wholeheartedly because, man, I was wild just by, like, all the songs. And they did, like, a Versus thing, you know? Neo came out. Akon came out at two different times. It was great.
1: Yeah, they did the songs that they wrote.
2: Mm-hmm.
1: And a lot of people didn't know it, but it was great. It was a damn good concert.
0: Hey, did Neo get that girl and, like, simulate, like, hooking up with her on stage? Anybody hear about that? Like, he's been doing that quite a bit at the shows where he gets the chain and it comes down, it goes around his arms, and then he simulates. Yeah, there you go.
1: They did that. The part where they went up in the air and, twirled around. That was good.
0: Yeah. So it was a great show. We interviewed Akon, which everybody was super excited about. But oh my gosh, the last minute details had everybody rushing because we had to be at the amphitheater, at like 4:45.
1: Yeah.
0: 4 o'clock in the afternoon. And then Ando and I got blocked.
1: And I was kind of messed up my afternoon.
2: I know. I was at the pre-party too at Bucks Club. I was having a good time.
1: I walked in because I didn't do anything Saturday night. So I was refreshed. I was like, yeah, I'm about to get it in. Still says, we had to interview Akon at. I was like, man, I can't drink.
0: I know, right?
1: Yeah, we had a good time. We had a good time.
0: It was really great, but that last minute, I mean, and that's how it happens usually when you're interviewing the artist. First, it was going to be at the hotel.
1: Yeah.
0: And then I'm like, okay, what's the hotel? And we're like, we don't know yet. They're going to let us know. Next thing you know, Jonathan's like, at the last minute, he moved it up by like 15, 20 minutes. And then, boom, it's like, no, we're going to do it at Isleta. Like, where it's going to be. That's where we're going to do it. And then it was a rush from there, and then Ando and I got blocked. They were like, you can't come in. I'm like, I don't know what to do, Jonathan. Yeah.
1: It's like they call the feds on y'all.
0: I know.
1: We got right in. There was no issue. Like,
0: y'all didn't get the dude that we had, though.
1: Yeah, y'all had the guy who... he got the new position.
0: He's fresh on the bill. Because he was like, I don't care. And I'm like, well, I don't either, but I have to be here. So if I'm not here, this isn't going to happen.
1: Yeah.
0: And then next thing, behind me, and there's Ando. And then he got blocked. Yeah. And then he was like, I got blocked because of you. And I'm like, we both got blocked at this point.
2: Well, we got it. We made it happen. And also, the interview is going to go up here pretty soon. I got to just line the audio up with the...
0: Get everything ready.
2: Yeah, so...
0: Man, it was a great time. Great time off, though. We definitely needed it. But we are back, you guys. And what do we have for giveaways today?
2: All right, today we have New Mexico United.
0: New Mexico United. We got that game coming up. And when's that game happening?
2: It's against Lexington. And this is happening here on Wednesday, August 26th. So next week, Wednesday. And we also have tickets to Power Ring Tribal Energy Futures at Kiva Auditorium as well.
0: Oh, there you go. Well, which ones do you want to do right out the gate right now?
2: Let's do New Mexico United.
0: All right, let's do that. Is it a four-pack?
2: Yeah, a four-pack of tickets.
0: Call in right now. We got a four-pack. 262-5477-262-KISS. Wake up.
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4: 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You're officially headed to New Mexico United. 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
2: Awesome. Thank you so much. 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
1: Who's an Indiana Jones fan? I am. Nobody?
2: Nah.
1: Come on,
2: y'all. I'll watch them. It's not. It's one of those, to me, it's one of those franchises that's gone on way too long.
3: Mm-hmm. I never really got into the original.
1: Well, he's like Harrison Ford.
3: No, not really. No.
1: The original's great. The original's great.
2: Like, I love the original.
1: Yeah, the original's great. Harrison Ford is going to return one more time as Indiana Jones. Wait, hold on. But it's for a Disney ride. It's for a new Disney ride that they're going to have. It's not going to have any stunts or anything. I'm like, y'all, he's 84. Like, apparently they expected him to get up there and kind of, you know, Indiana Jones it for the... For the ride.
2: Take the tickets or what?
1: Like I don't know. He might be. He might be. You never know. He's like, I think I still got it. But yeah, so they're going to have him there. They wanted him to kind of stunt some stuff out. And I'm like, yeah, he's 84. Chill out. What if he ain't in the mood to stunt? Yeah, like, you guys, that's
3: just
1: a lot.
3: Get a stunt double.
2: Hey, just AI, CGI.
1: He'll actually be a model for the rides on Indiana Jones for the animatronics and everything they're doing. It's the first for the franchise. And why did I think they already had something for Indiana Jones?
2: Well, you know what? I don't think it was at Disney. I think
1: Where was it at?
3: Like, Universal?
2: Universal Studios.
1: Was it at Universal?
2: Yeah, I think it was. It had to have been.
1: Because they said that it's going to be a first for the franchise. So I was just kind of confused on that. I wasn't quite sure. I was like, I thought they already had something for Indiana Jones.
3: What is Indiana Jones about? Like his adventure?
2: I looked it up. I looked it up. There's never been a ride at Universal Studios.
1: What?
2: This is one of those.
1: Mandela effect. Yeah. Right. Why did I think there was a ride?
2: Me too.
1: Stop it.
2: Yeah.
1: Why did they wait until he was 84? Damn.
3: What, is it that popular now and still?
1: I mean, it's still popular. I mean, people are going to know it. Your older generations, and then they're showing it to the younger generation. So I don't know.
3: Damn, this is a movie from 1984.
1: It's going to replace an old dinosaur ride. It's the same ride system, but it's going to be an entirely new Indiana Jones adventure. Why did I think they already had one?
2: Me too.
3: Because I think I've seen it in movies, didn't it? Like, people travel to Disneyland?
1: Yeah.
3: And then they watch the show?
2: Well, they say there's a popular motion-based dark ride located at Disneyland.
1: Mm. What does that even mean?
3: I thought it was a play.
2: It's called Indiana Jones Adventure. That's what it's called.
3: Yeah, okay.
1: The one that they're creating or the one...
2: No, the one that's already there. It's at Disneyland.
1: So why are they saying it's a first if it's not?
2: I have no clue.
1: So it was at Disneyland.
2: Was it at Disneyland or Disney World or... Disney Hollywood. It's all Disney.
1: Yeah. Right? Like, so they said he's extremely excited. He's going to be there for the adventure whenever they have the opening of it. I'm not quite sure. 84 years old. He's still going. Hey, but his wife was like 30 years younger. Y'all remember her?
2: No.
1: She was his wife. Oh my gosh, I forgot her name. She's an actress and she's a popular one. She was in The Birdcage.
3: What? She's in that one movie.
1: Come on. Buck, look it up. Look it up.
3: The Birdcage?
1: His wife. I forgot her name. It starts with a C.
2: Let me see. Let me take a look.
1: I think it starts with a C.
2: Oh, Calista Flockhart.
1: There you go. Calista Flockhart. Yes.
2: She was Ally McBeal.
1: Yes.
2: That's who she was.
1: Okay, do you know who she is, Ando?
2: Whatever the hell happened to her?
1: She married him.
2: Yeah, she was like, I'm done.
1: Yeah, I know, right? They had a kid together and everything. Like, he's still married to her, if I'm not mistaken.
2: 22-year age gap.
1: Yeah, there you go.
2: Wow, 22. That's how you do it.
3: Yeah, I'm gonna
1: do
3: that.
1: And it lasted and it worked. They're still going. That's great. Yeah. So if you're into,
3: you're gonna check out the ride.
1: Bro, we're talking about it. We ain't going to it.

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1: Check this out. So they did a deep dive into this on couples and what divorced and widowed people know about marriage that newlyweds often miss. Okay, so we already know that, you know, when you're a newlywed, you're excited. You're like, oh my God, I found my forever. They don't realize there's a 2-year itch and then there's a 7-year itch.
2: There is.
1: All right. And then before then, there's somebody who's got somebody on the side from the beginning all the way through the marriage, all the way till the divorce goes down. Okay, so they said what you've got to keep in mind is that, yes, it's a crazy ride at the beginning when you're getting married and you think you've found the one. But you don't realize you got to set into a routine. And a lot of them are like, where's the excitement? How did it go? Why are we boring now? How come we're not doing anything? You have to keep the relationship alive.
2: Yeah, you never stop dating your partner.
1: You can't. You can't stop dating your partner. Because then that's where if you stop doing that or dressing up for your partner or anything like that, you've got a dynamic withdrawal at some point in the marriage or right about towards the divorce. You know, when you're actually getting into where you're already settled and you're like, you know what? I don't even know why I got with you. Like, this isn't really what I thought it was going to be. You know? And they said it's the importance is that you still got to remain friends with your partner. Mm-hmm. And you also have to be a support system. And that we're running out of that. People are running out of patience. People are not patient anymore. They don't want to hear about their partner's day if their partner...
2: Because the days are boring as hell.
1: Babe! You know, this happened at work, this, that, and the other, and your partner doesn't want to hear it. You know, so you've got to choose how you're going to talk to your partner or what you can actually say. And they said...
3: Or don't say anything at all.
1: Yeah, you could do exactly. That. You
3: it's
1: could do
3: cool
1: that.
3: To be quiet.
1: Like, cool to be quiet.
3: Yeah, that's what I like. I like silence a lot of the times.
1: They said there's a loss of support for the partner, the spouse, or the husband. And that usually hits after 2 years. And I'm like, damn, after 2 years, you have a loss of interest?
2: So, Buck, do you care about your partner's day?
1: You've been married.
3: No.
2: No, yeah.
3: I don't.
2: Very true.
1: Are you serious?
3: I'm speaking for the majority of men.
1: What?
3: We don't give a damn.
2: Yeah.
3: It is just going through formalities if a man asks you how your day was.
1: Stop it.
2: They love to ramble.
1: You give a girl a chance, she will. She ain't going to stop, right?
3: But because you can tell in the answers, when you ask a guy, how was your day? It was cool.
2: Yeah, it was good.
3: That's it.
1: Nothing else.
3: Other way around, I'll sit down, get a snack.
2: Yeah, because if you tell them, if you say like, oh, it didn't go so well, they want to hear all the details of what didn't go wrong.
1: What
2: I'm like, hey,
1: heck?
2: It was just a bad day.
1: Yeah. The percentage of people who actually go into marriage with a side partner already on the side that the other partner has no clue from the beginning all the way through the end is about, y'all, this is kind of worrying, 51%. That's more than half of the people out there that have a side piece.
3: I think that's kind of low.
1: I kind of, right?
3: I see it, boy. I got a great window to see all this stuff. And it's not gender-based either. A lot of people think it's a lot of guys. It's a lot of slick ladies.
1: Yeah, they're
2: better at it than we are.
1: Let me give you that breakdown.
3: Yeah.
1: 10% of men get busted with their side piece. Mm-hmm. Only 10%. Women, less than 2%. Because they never really truly get busted. Women, I think I had that conversation with you yesterday.
2: They're sneakier,
1: and women can have a relationship on the side and you would never know for decades if you're married.
3: The homegirls know.
1: Yeah, the homegirls know.
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0: Tupac, and we are just now getting into the trial. I mean, for real, okay? 30 yep. years, and here we are getting into the trial on this. This has already started. Tupac Shakur was gunned down in Las Vegas when this happened, and the murder trial of Dwayne Keefe D. Davis opened yesterday. And already, you know, Davis was the quote-unquote shot caller, that it was a quote-unquote act of revenge. And they're now getting into the trial, saying that prosecutors say that Davis did get the gun and was riding in the white Cadillac. Now, we're hearing so many things to where you're even hearing about how nobody wants to be involved in this trial. People got killed that were being questioned in this trial even before it even started to become a trial. So a lot of people say that this is fiction, that it's BS, and that they were just not even supposed to be involved in this. Here's the thing. We're going to learn more. Shook Knight has even said he didn't want to be a part of this, and I believe he is going to be a part of it. He said, leave me out. He doesn't want to have anything to do with it. But I always knew, I think everybody did, that Shook Knight had something to do with this.
1: Like they set him up?
0: Like something ain't right about this whole thing. People get killed even trying to put the truth out there. Where's Diddy? Where's the Diddler? Because the Diddler's tied to a lot of this.
1: This has been going on for years, right? How many? 30 years?
0: 30 years now? The conspiracy theories and everything. And now here we are with the trial of Keefe D.
2: If you look at the people involved in this and you think about the conspiracy theories, I don't believe any of it. This is just the lowest of level of, hey, this person did this. I'm going to go kill him. That's exactly what happened.
0: He got killed due to jealousy.
2: That's what it was. There was no, and I don't, I actually don't think Suge Knight had anything to do with it, because he just got lucky he didn't get his head blown off.
1: If you're gonna
2: concoct all of this, you're not gonna put yourself in harm's way. Mm-hmm.
0: So, we're never gonna know the truth, you guys.
2: We're never gonna know.
0: And the people who know what's being said, it's like that old saying where they said, if three people are involved in something bad, three people can keep a secret if two are dead.
1: Jeez.
0: You know what I'm saying?
2: That's true.
0: They'll take it to the grave.
2: There's only two people alive that was involved in that. It's Suge and Keefe D. That's it. Those are not the people that you want to tell the story about this, because they've been lying for years.
0: What was it? The bodyguard got killed, too.
2: Yeah.
0: Everybody got killed right when they were approached to be a part of a trial, which was why this dragged on for so long. So more details are going to come in as this is moving forward. Now, it was kind of a shock for a lot of people on Sunday to hear that Hayden Pantaniers, I've always said her last name wrong. I'm so sorry. Of the death and passing of her at the age of 36.
1: That's so sad.
0: You didn't realize it.
1: Yeah, I didn't know who she was until I saw her face. And she was on Remember the Titans. I saw her when she was a little girl growing up, you know?
2: Yeah.
1: On Remember the Titans. So I was really shocked by that.
0: She came out with a memoir this year and was touring that memoir and talked to a lot of people about it. And her whole experience of being in entertainment, I believe this messed her up when she was a teenager, because she did confide in somebody who was older, who they say is somebody who is a celebrity housewife, you know, in parentheses. Yeah. This person became somebody she looked up to, like as a mother, and at the age of 17, 18, she was invited onto a yacht, taken to a room.
2: I saw this story.
0: Did you see this? Taken into a room, and there was a very famous man who was naked on the bed. And she was basically sex trafficked.
2: She was served up.
0: Oh, she was served up.
2: Yeah.
0: And she was meant to be there as a service, and she didn't know it. And it was from the woman that she confided in. All kinds of rumors. People are talking about the name of the guy who was on the bed, this, that, and the other. It is real, you guys. It doesn't matter. If they are young in Hollywood, you have to protect your children. Because Hollywood is not what you think.
1: Nope.
0: Hollywood is nothing but scariness, and it is not the truth.
1: Yeah,
0: it really is not. She ended up getting into, I think, heroin, ended up getting into a lot of drug use, got pregnant by a man who was almost 30 years her senior.
2: Sheesh.
0: And she was actually engaged to him and had a kid with him. Her daughter is 11 years old. Could not take care of the kid because she was just a mess after everything. Her brother ended up passing away. She felt like her life died. And it's so sad because she is 36. Her brother passed away at the age of 20-something. He was her younger brother. But they said hours leading up to this, she was in another abusive relationship with Brian Hickerson. He uses drugs as well. Apparently he was there. Apparently this is an over.

0: overdose now, and the room, the whole house was in chaos. So details are coming forward with this, but it does look like it was an apparent suicide. Well, I wouldn't say a suicide. I would say it's an overdose in general.
1: You think it was intentional or accidental?
0: I think that when somebody is tremendously lost, they don't know what enough is enough.
2: Yeah, they're not in the right mind.
0: They're not in the right mind. So I don't think they can actually make that judge or that call on it.
2: Yeah.
0: And I feel like she was lost because she continued. She talked about addiction with alcohol, drugs, everything. But I think what tripped all of that is what happened to her as a teenager in Hollywood.
1: And if you're in a relationship, you should definitely take some pointers from Taylor Swift and Travis Kelce because they have some really good bedtime rules in their marriage, which is non-negotiable. So, you know, Taylor Swift is currently in London. Well, Travis Kelce is in Kansas City right now. So they do have certain rules when it comes to the relationship. So one of them is actually really good. Never going to sleep without saying goodnight to each other. And at least have a 5-minute call. A 5-minute call can mean more than hours in the same room when they're both distracted. And they also have a 10-day rule where they refuse to go more than 10 days without seeing each other. So they rearrange their schedules just to see each other, even though they're like miles apart.
0: I actually like that.
2: Yeah, this goes back to what we were talking about earlier, keeping your relationship fresh.
0: Yeah.
2: That's good.
0: That's dope. I actually like that.
1: Yeah, because they say the distance is only temporary, but their marriage isn't. And I really agree. I need to like adopt these things into my relationship if I have one.
2: Well, let's not speak too quickly on this. They did just get married.
0: They are newlyweds. Yeah,
2: they're newlyweds, so this sounds good now.
1: Let's keep up with it?
2: Yeah, we'll wait till that divorce comes up, and then we go back to this story.
0: Because I feel like something's going to give.
2: Ryan Gosling is going to play Ghost Rider, and it's officially coming out in 2028, Marvel debut. And he's always wanted to play this role. We remember this role with Nicolas Cage back in 2007, and then it also had a 2012 sequel.
0: I love Nicolas Cage in this. I don't know how I feel about Ryan Gosling.
2: Yeah, that's what I'm saying.
0: Yeah.
2: And also, with all the things Marvel has coming out, bigger movies, I think this one is not going to do so well.
0: I really don't know. The first one was great with Nicolas Cage.
2: Right.
0: Like, Ghost Rider, yeah. The second one was amazing. But to change up the character, I don't know how we're going to feel about that.
1: The actor?
0: Yeah,
2: the actor.
0: The character.
1: I like Ryan Gosling, though. I think he'll do a good job.
0: He's great, yeah.
2: He's great.
0: For the man on the bike and the, you know, like a biker, like, I'm just not feeling it.
2: Well, the crazy thing is his longtime partner, Eva Mendes, we know her fine self.
1: Yeah, she was in the first one,
2: She was in the first one.
0: Yeah.
2: So this is like her man is actually becoming Ghost Rider. But like I said, Marvel's got a lot of big movies coming out. They got X-Men. They got the Avengers and all this other stuff and another Black Panther. I don't know where this was going to land, though. We'll see. Marvel never misses on big movies, but I don't know.
0: Might miss on this one.
2: Yeah. You think so?
0: It might.
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4: Hello.
5: Hola, my name is Carmen. May I please speak to Melanie?
4: Yes.
5: Hi, Melanie. I'm calling with property management.
4: Okay.
5: And we manage the property that Jakari lives at.
4: Mm-hmm.
5: And we've been notified by him that you are no longer to be allowed on the premises. And I'm just calling to...
4: For what reason?
5: For what reason what?
4: I live there. I have things at
5: No,
4: the
5: no,
4: place.
5: Ma'am. You don't live here. I looked at the application and the lease agreement, uh-huh. And your name is not on it.
4: Okay, but I still have all of my belongings there.
5: Yeah, well, so you shouldn't have any of your belongings here. You don't live here legally, ma'am.
4: Okay, so I'm just going to have to talk.
5: And so, yes, we talked to Jakari, and Jakari said he no longer wants you around here because apparently you guys have broken up and he doesn't want you seeing the girls that he's bringing by now to his apartment.
4: Right. No, I don't give a f- about any girls. I don't care. I don't.
5: Ooh, well, you cursing makes me feel like maybe you care.
4: Okay, this isn't any of your concern. I can go and pick up all.
5: No, it is my concern, and no, you cannot. No, ma'am, you're not understanding me.
4: What would you expect me to do?
5: And maybe this is why you and Jakari aren't together anymore, because you don't listen.
4: Hello.
5: Hola, this is Carmen. I'm calling with property management. Okay. I believe we were disconnected.
4: Okay, yeah, I don't need to talk to you. No, thank you.
5: I just need you to acknowledge that you're not allowed here on the property.
4: I don't know why you have an attitude with me, okay? All of my things are there.
5: I'm not having an attitude with you. And in fact, I'm on your side. I know how Jakari can be.
4: No, I don't need to have a conversation.
5: We went out on a date last week.
4: You, what? What the f***?
5: I'm saying he's a player. He likes to play with our emotions.
4: You went on a date with
5: my
4: boyfriend, who I live with.
5: Well, yeah, well, our first date was 6 weeks ago, but then we tried it again last week after you moved out.
4: Okay, I don't care.
5: Because I couldn't take him back to my place because of, you know, my husband.
4: You are married and you are trying to my man right now. Let me get that.
5: No, he's not your man. See, this is where you're confused.
4: You're married. What do you even, why are you even, you're married.
5: Yeah, I know. Don't remind me.
4: You're not going to be married because I'm going to find your husband and tell him that you're a cheating with my man. I win.
5: Oh my goodness.
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0: 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And this is happening at Kiva Auditorium. It's happening next week, Tuesday, 6:30 p.m. at Kiva Auditorium. Yeah.
1: All right. And Buck, you were already looking up some of the stuff on this. What did you sign on it?
2: It's like to celebrate the culture, experience, mm-hmm. a night to remember, live performances by Tia Wood, the Bearhead Sisters, Destroy Kazeman, and DJ Young Native. 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
1: There you go. Y'all, I cannot believe that we're already past the middle of August. Like, September is like 2 weeks away.
2: Bring it on.
1: Buck's birthday's on the
0: That's
1: fair.
0: Right.
2: Football, on the fair. Cooler weather. I am a fall person. I'm with it.
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4: 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This is happening at Kiva Auditorium, happening next week, Tuesday, with Tia Wood, Barehead Sisters, and DJ Young Native. Who are you going to take with you to the show?
2: I don't know yet. 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
4: Well, congratulations.
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3: They're good, yes. 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
3: I've been seeing this girl for a minute. 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
1: Hey, Amira. This is Ando from the Gina Lee Fuentes Show. So your boyfriend, Junior, is trying to secure a date night with you, but you've been avoiding him, and he said he kind of knows why, but he needs to hear from you.
2: Yeah, well, he knows. It's because he called my kids ungrateful.
3: I knew it.
2: No. Listen, he said my kids are ungrateful, but they're not. They're not ungrateful. They're kids.
3: You gotta be kidding me. Yeah, they are. They're ungrateful. They're ungrateful little brats. Look. Just so we have an audience. I need you guys to also see what I'm seeing here. Last time we were hanging out, these kids were acting up. In public, right? They were very, very disrespectful. They threw their plates off the table because, what was it, hot dogs instead of them asking for hamburgers, right? And then on top of that, they demanded that you clean it up. And guess what? You and you did.
2: Are you kidding me? They're kids. Jen is 8 and Jonas is 12. Like, they're kids. They're only expressing themselves.
3: Yeah, this is the point where you're supposed to be correcting them. If
2: no.
3: Not, yeah,
2: don't. Dude, we had this conversation, like, from the very get-go. Like, you know, my kids, they're kids. They're going to act up. That's fine. But,
3: no, you're setting them up.
2: No,
3: to be,
2: you're just
3: to
2: being
3: be
2: disrespectful.
3: Look, if you're not, if they're going to be disrespectful to the girl that I'm digging, that I'm caring about, right? How are you expecting me to be like that with everybody else if anybody else was to be disrespectful to you too? Okay? Like, I can't expect that from everybody else. And I'm watching these kids grow up with.
2: It's not a phase.
3: The phase becomes a life if you don't step on something, if you don't stand for yourself. What the hell is going on here?
2: No.
3: This is how you raise kids on those kids on TikTok, right? Those little kids on TikTok who act up a fool at a Waffle House and everything. That's why. Because of this. You gotta do something about it, babe.
2: Oh,
3: look. I know.
2: I think that's where we disagree. I don't think this is a good idea anymore.
3: You know what? Yeah, you're right, because I think your relationship is going to be constantly at a wall with them, and I don't want to be dating a floor mat. That's just, I think I'm okay with this. I really, really wish it was better, but if we need some time apart to maybe cool things down, because your kids are terrible.
4: Okay. First off, your kids are 8 and 12. They know the difference between right and wrong, regardless of what you say. Okay? I mean, 8 and 12.
1: They're just acting out.
4: You're tripping. Acting out. These kids, they were at a restaurant. Do y'all hear what he said? They were at a restaurant, 8 and 12 years old. They wanted hamburgers. The mom got them hot dogs, and they threw them off the table and then demanded her to pick it up, and she did. That's a problem. Guess what? You're not eating. We're leaving the restaurant. You do anything like that. Like, I don't understand. Buck, you're the only one with kids on the show. What is your take on this?
5: Man,
4: no ass whoopings. Ass whoopings, y'all.
5: That's it. No, it's funny because a lot of these people want people to come into their lives and be the step parent for their kids.
4: Right.
5: And they don't understand that the little bubble that they live in, it's viewed a different way from people that are on the outside. Now, if you want, especially if you want a guy to come into your life, the guys, I'm not saying, when I say whoop the kid's ass, I'm not saying the stepdad or anybody
6: do that.
5: But the mom should have been doing this. She knows she got some badass kids. Mm-hmm. Like, come on now.
1: Got man over there?
5: Yeah, man.
1: Child?
5: Yeah.
4: 8 and 12, though. What do you think of the ages 8 and 12? Well, because I think you know the difference between right and wrong in 8 and 12.
5: Yeah, you should have known it. And it just means they've lived in an undisciplined house. And the mom's been letting them do this. And he's right. He's right for leaving her. He's right for everything that he said. So this is on her. She's raising these kids for it to be a bad situation. That's what she's doing.
4: That's it, bottom line.
5: Yeah.
4: Ando?
1: Yeah, because having to deal with other people's children is very hard, especially like as a single guy who dates, you know, it's really hard to find someone who doesn't have kids at my age, you know?
4: Why do you say at your age? You're only 36.
1: Yeah.
4: Stop.
1: Yeah, there's still like...
5: No, let's not act like the majority of people don't have.
1: Yeah.
5: By 36, a lot of people have kids by then.
4: Yeah.
5: That's the truth.
4: Yeah.
1: And it is really hard to like discipline someone else's kids when they're not really yours, you know? And he was, like Buck said, he's very right to have left that situation, because how can I respect you if your kids don't even respect you as well? And if they're going to be ungrateful, how am I going to be able to instill and teach them right from wrong when they won't even listen to you?
5: Well, because they're going to do the same thing to him, or they're going to try it.
1: Mm-hmm.
5: They're going to try it. I've been in this situation. I've been in it.
4: You've been in it. You've seen it.
5: I've been in this situation where, you know, I used to be married and my ex-wife's son used to just run amok on her. Mm-hmm. And she was doing the whole, well, he's this and he's that. And, and I told her, I was like, hey, let me discipline him one time and I promise you, you will never have a problem out of him.
4: All it takes is a look a majority of the time from like the person that you're dating, looking at your kid, well, and the kid knows that like they've been acting out.
5: Well, you got to get to the point of where the look works. So you gotta understand.
4: What does your
5: these
4: look
5: kids.
4: Look like?
5: My look, it didn't work unless I did this, because I think I told this story before. I didn't put hands on him. I noticed that he liked new shoes. Mm-hmm. He went to school. He was always nice dressed, fresh. No, put on your last year's Easter outfit and you go to school. He did it for a week. He looked a mess. We didn't drop him off. We made him stand out at the bus stop so all the kids can see him. Mm-hmm. So the embarrassment, you know, change his behavior. So discipline doesn't always mean whoop the kid's ass, but you got to understand what the kids like and make sure you touch their soul with it.
4: You guys, if something like this happens and your kids act out like that, I will stand by what I've said the entire time. Move everything out of their bedroom and only leave a mattress on the floor. What's up with that? Like, take everything away.
5: Why even leave the mattress?
4: You know what? They can sleep on the floor. All right. Call in right now, 262-5477-262-KISS. Let us know what you think about it. In this situation, he did not want her to be ran by the kids, and the kids are running amok. What do y'all honestly think about this? Your honest opinion as parents, and your kids are in the car right now. 262-5477-262-KISS. GLF Nation, if you want to watch the show live, you can definitely do that on YouTube under the Gina Lee Fuentes TV. 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
1: 30 years later, and here we are, finally at the trial of Tupac's murder. 30 years later, after his death. And of course, they are calling it an act of revenge for the prosecutors. Here's the crazy part about the entire thing. Okay, so if you actually break this down, 30 years have passed. Suge Knight was in the car with Tupac, and he didn't want to be a part of this trial. He's been saying it, even on video, he's been saying it. He was like, leave me out of it, while also saying that Keefe Davis already told on himself. Like, why does he have to be there? But, I mean, for crying out loud, you were in the car, bro. Like, there's, what was it? We were talking about it right now.
2: Yeah.
1: Two people are alive.
2: Yeah, the two people that are alive are Suge Knight and Keefe D.
1: That's it. Everybody else got killed, you guys.
2: Yeah.
1: The bodyguards got killed. People who were talking got killed. People got hit by cars.
2: Yeah.
1: People got shot. Like, they are trying to keep this so under wraps, but it is under trial right now. We're going to give you the details as this trial is going day by day. It started yesterday. They're calling it a shot caller move from Keefe Davis and, of course, an act of revenge. Apparently that, you know, got the gun while he was riding in a white Cadillac. You know, if he wouldn't have been on the side, blasted, this, that, and the other. All kinds of stuff are coming out. Now they're saying, here we are, 30 years later, we're moving forward with the trial, and it is already underway. Now, this was a shock to a lot of people yesterday, and Ando, you quite didn't understand who it was when I told you that Hayden Panettiere ended up passing away at the age of 36. You guys remember her from all kinds of shows. I mean, she did Heroes, she did, what else? You were talking about the show that you watched, Dando.
3: Yeah, it was crazy because she was a little girl at that time. She Remember the Titans, and yes. I love that movie. Yep.
1: That's a great Washington movie. Yes, great movie. You guys remember who she is. It was a shock. Now they're saying that this was an overdose, okay? They're confirming that more than likely this is an overdose. But here's the strange thing about this. She didn't start acting out until after what she was exposed to with sex trafficking back with some lady who's on a housewives show, is all I can say. And she looked at her as a mother. Girl, she was, I think Hayden was 17, 18 when she was asked to go on the yacht. And got on the yacht, trusted, you know, the woman that she was with. She was 17 again, 18 years old. Went into a bedroom and realized there was a very famous man naked on the bed waiting for her. And of course, this, she said she hid on the boat in all kinds of departments, like where she could find a nook and a cranny, and was like in the boat, hidden, but said she did not want to do that. Now, whether or not she participated, I'm not quite sure. But ever since then, she had an addiction problem. She had an alcohol problem. She had a 30-year age gap, I believe, around 20 or 30-year age gap with her boyfriend she was engaged to for a long time. Had a kid. Kid's 11 years old. Little girl. But this is sad because she ended up getting in another violent relationship. She's drawn these in as she's been in drug use. And the last guy she was with, he was with her hours before she ended up passing away. And he was questionable, too. Like, I didn't get it either. Like, his name is Brian Hickerson.
2: Yeah.
1: But this is really sad. They said that when cops got there, they did try to revive her. They had heard her fall from the hallway because the walls were really thin in the condo that she was living in. And I guess they share the hallway. I'm not quite sure. But, you know, one of the neighbors said that he heard kind of like a ruckus, and then he heard her fall. And then, of course, the room was an entire mess. Details are coming in. We're going to get them as they are happening. But it's very sad as she has passed away at the age of 36.
3: And for the newlyweds out there, you should take some advice from Taylor Swift and Travis Kelce, because they have a bedtime rule in their marriage, which is non-negotiable. And I think this is really great, because I feel like, you know, a lot of times you forget to like do the small things in a relationship.
1: Right.
3: So one of the things they have to do is text throughout the day, and of course, good morning messages and I miss you texts. But one thing that they have to do before they go to bed is say goodnight to each other every single night before they go to bed. And also they have a 10-day rule, which where they refuse to go 10 days without seeing each other. So they have to see each other within 10 days. And if they can, they have to rearrange your schedule to make it happen. And I think that's really great. They're actually really trying this time.
1: Is he's still playing football, right?
2: Yeah, he's in training camp right now.
1: Yeah. Oh, well then see. There you go. Yeah,
2: this is new. This is
1: that's
2: new
1: rich people stuff. Problems.
2: Yeah. 10 days. Most people live together.
1: I know. What are you talking about? I guess when he's traveling and whatnot, that's rich people stuff.
2: That's all it is.
1: That's yeah, cause it. I like the rules. I like them.
3: Would you use them?
1: Yeah, I think those are great rules. You know, because like if you think about it, you get into an argument with your man and they got to say goodnight and I love you at the end. Ha ha. Say it.
3: Damn,
2: it doesn't mean anything. I'll say it because you want me to say it. You know, love you. Usher and Chris Brown has extended dates for the R&B tour. They just announced yesterday they're going to do 8 additional shows: Atlanta, Baltimore, Cincinnati, Indianapolis, Columbia, South Carolina, East Rutherford, New Jersey, Miami, and Los Angeles. My question is, I'm looking at the dates. Because they're going to be at the end. They're starting in East Rutherford, New Jersey on October the 15th. The rest will be after that. Will this actually happen because of the legal problems that Chris Brown has over there in the UK?
3: Oh, yeah.
2: Remember, we'll see, though. We'll see.
1: I don't know, you guys. But did you notice that it's all centered around games that are happening as well? Football games that are happening in the city?
2: Yeah, but that's smart.
1: Every single one of them. That's smart. Every single one.
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1: She want it, I can tell she want it. 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
1: 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So your boyfriend, Junior, is trying to secure a date night with you, but you've been avoiding him, and he say he kind of knows why, but he needs to hear from you.
2: Well, he knows. It's because he called my kids ungrateful.
3: I knew it.
2: Listen, he said my kids are ungrateful, but they're not. They're not ungrateful. They're kids.
3: You gotta be kidding me. Yeah, they are. They're ungrateful. They're ungrateful little brats. Look. Now we have an audience. I need you guys to also see what I'm seeing here. Last time we were hanging out, these kids were acting up in public, right? They were very, very disrespectful. They threw their plates off the table. Because what was it? Hot dogs instead of them asking for hamburgers, right? And then on top of that, they demanded that you clean it up. And guess what? You and you did.
2: Are you kidding me? They're kids. Jen is 8 and Jonas is 12. Like, they're kids. They're only expressing themselves.
3: Yeah, this is the point where you're supposed to be correcting them. If
2: no.
3: Not, yeah,
2: don't, dude, don't, we don't, had it. We had this conversation, like, from the very get-go. Like, you know, my kids, they're kids. They're going to act up. That's fine. But,
3: no, you're setting them up
2: to
3: be.
2: No, you're just being disrespectful.
3: Look, if you're not, if they're going to be disrespectful to the girl that I'm digging, that I'm caring about, right, how are you expecting me to be like that with everybody else if anybody else was to be disrespectful to you too? Okay? Like, I can't expect that from everybody else. And I'm watching these kids grow up with. It is not a phase.
2: It is
3: the phase becomes a life if you don't step on something. If you don't stand for yourself, what the hell is going on here?
2: No.
3: This is how you raise kids on those kids on TikTok, right? Those little kids on TikTok who act up a fool at a Waffle House and everything. That's why, because of this. You gotta do something about it, babe.
2: Oh,
3: look. I know.
2: I think that's where we disagree. I don't think this is a good idea anymore.
3: You know what? Yeah, you're right, because I think your relationship is going to be constantly at a wall with them, and I don't want to be dating a floor mat. I think I'm okay with this. I really, really wish it was better, but if we need some time apart to maybe cool things down, because your kids are terrible.
4: Oh, he stretched that. Terrible. Man, okay, so let's break this down. Okay, the kids are 8 and 12, and they were at a restaurant. They wanted hamburgers. They got hot dogs, and they threw the plates off and then told her to pick it up, and she did. Are you kidding me? I'd be like, let's go.
5: You're not
4: eating. We're not doing this. We are out of the restaurant.
5: Yeah.
4: I guess you're not going to eat. And then I take everything out of your room, and you only have a mattress. Buck, you were nicer.
5: Yeah,
4: I was nicer, yeah, and you said, yeah.
5: Take the bed out, too. They would have got glizzy slapped in public.
2: Not glizzy slapped.
5: Glizzy slapped.
4: Not the glizzy slapped.
5: No bun.
4: Cops show up. Robert Buck D, you got a hot dog, a glizzy, and slapped your kid in the face with it.
5: No, I didn't. I slapped him with 2 glizzies.
4: But here's the thing, you guys. The kids are disrespectful. Do you agree that they're disrespectful? How would you handle this situation? What do you think of this situation? We're going to be taking it to the text line, the phone lines, 262-5477-262-KISS, and we'll kick it off.
1: All right, this is on GLF Nation. It's from Montanique. It says, nothing wrong with how he feels to correct the kid's behavior, but she needs to see that also. They way too damn old already to be acting out like that, honey.
4: Yep.
5: Yeah, this is... Let me go to GLF Nation. They had a lot to say about this. And everyone was in unison about this. But I have to say this. I got to say, shout out to Liz J. She says, where's the baby daddy? They also teach them Dennis the Menace kids to be respectful as well. Not just the mom's fault, or is he not around? Good question.
4: There you go. And of course, we got one on the text line that came in from James in Santa Fe. James said, I do think that it's up to the parents to discipline. However, I don't think she's disciplining correctly. She's letting the kids see that it's okay to run her over.
5: Yeah.
4: Well, you know, that's a really valid point on that as well. We're going to be taking it to the phone lines right now. 262-5477-262-KISS. Hi, what's your name and what do you honestly think of this situation?
6: Hi, good morning. My name's Gina. I feel the same way. I mean, I have three kids. Two of them are around the same age. Mine's 9 and 11. One of them has autistic, so I can't get too mad at that. But my oldest one is starting to get to the point where he thinks he could do whatever he wants, especially with the devices, being in middle school, whole different transformation. I punish them the way I do, especially like if in restaurants, if they're doing really bad, I'll give like how Bucky said, you give them that look or you see me clench my teeth, then they know that something's going to happen when we get home. So, and once we get home, it's already handing devices, taking the TV, remote, everything away, and then cleaning their room. Or even if I have a list, too, of anything they could do, and they tell me if they're bored, go clean.
5: So I have a question for you. Say you were in a relationship or dating. I don't know the situation now. And your kids were acting out in front of that, you know, your partner. How would you take it if the partner, you know, kind of came to you and was like, hey, get your kids under control?
6: So he does. My husband does do that now. I mean, they're not his biological kids except one. So I would understand that. But he lets me punish them first. And if it doesn't click into their heads, then I'll go into the living room and be like, it's your turn, tag team. And he'll go and not no spanking. It would be like more verbal, like telling them, you know, don't disrespect your mother. I never disrespected my mother. You have no right to disrespect any kind of woman at any time. And they just sit there and listen. And I haven't really had any problem for over 2 years. And we've been together for 7 years. And they've known them since they were babies. So he lets me control them, and because, of course, they're my children. But if I can't get through them and they don't have a male support in their life, the next person, and they understand him and they listen to him.
5: He's like, which I'm very proud to have
6: Thank you. I kind of relate to this just because I have the two kids. I mean, they're a year older, but they still act the same way. And you just have to learn how to. I know, like, if you yell at them, they're going to think that you're going to hate them all the time. And it's not that. I go back and I show them my love and support for them. And I tell them, you know, learn from it. You know, yes, you did wrong, but there's also a way that you could make it right.
7: It's AJ. Oh, my God, man. If my kids were like that, you know, you got to discipline your kids. I mean, they have to know what's going. Yes. Clearly, it's the mom's problem. I agree with

0: the guy, you know, like, you got to teach him respect. You got to lay the law down sometimes, you know what I mean?
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1: First off, I didn't know that these classes don't exist in high school anymore. I'm going to run down this list really quick, okay? I'm going to go through all of them. And when you hear one that you took, when you hear the class you took in high school, because they no longer exist, go ahead and hit the buzzer on, or whatever y'all is. There you go. Ando. That's Ando.
2: Ando's there. Let me pull it up here. Y'all know which one I have, though. Yeah.
1: All right, there you go. There you guys go. Are in control of the page. Yep. If you took the class, just hit it, and I'm going to continue reading. All right, these are classes that no longer exist, and parents are in shock now when they find out, what? These classes don't exist? Number one is photography class. I took that. Anybody in here? Photography
3: class. They didn't offer that at my school.
1: You develop film in a dark room. You actually go around. You take pictures. You put them in the yearbook. You were actually in charge of it.
2: We just called it yearbook.
1: Yeah.
2: That's what we call it.
1: There you go. And you took the pictures for the yearbook. You ended up taking that. Number two is home economics. That no longer exists. Oh, look at Bob took it. Both of y'all took it. Yep. Cooking, sewing, and taking care of a home.
2: Yes.
1: You walked around with a bag of flour as a kid, and people were tired of carrying the bag of flour. For y'all do that?
3: No.
1: For economics.
3: That was PE for us.
2: Bag of flour.
1: Yeah. They would give you a bag of flour, and you'd put a diaper on it, and it was supposed to be your kid. Yeah. And then you'd have to walk around with a bag of flour. You didn't do that?
2: No.
1: That was your kid.
3: We had to do that, but that was for sex ed.
2: All these kids are messed up. They treated it like a bag of flour.
1: I remember our teacher, Carl.

0: Carlton ended up telling Stephanie, you left your bag of flour that is your pretend child here all night. She left it in class.
1: I know, you're not supposed to
0: You're not supposed to do that. So she failed. Like she failed. She left a bag of flour that was supposed to be the kid in the bedroom or in the classroom the entire time.
2: Oh man.
0: Shop class no longer exists. This is woodworking, metalworking, home repairs, and safety of use of power tools.
1: Yeah. Damn, my school didn't offer that either.
0: So. They didn't offer that one either?
1: No.
0: Wow. Oh my gosh.
1: Yeah, I know. That would have been great.
0: Driver's education as a class.
1: Yeah. They didn't offer that in my school
0: what?
1: Either.
0: Okay, so. They don't?
3: The school. Did you go to school in Little House on the Prairie?
1: Yes,
3: something?
1: Pretty much. That's
0: pretty
1: what the
0: much.
1: Reservation is.
0: Civics class. This is how government works, and along with laws and politics.
3: We had that. I just wasn't in
0: it. I didn't take it either. Yeah.
1: Is that social studies?
3: No.
0: No.
1: Oh, yeah, then I didn't take that either.
0: No. It's civics class. It was totally different. And the final one on the list that no longer exists, typing class.
3: Oh.
0: Typing class, you learned how to type.
1: Yep,
0: you learned the efficiency on typewriters.
1: Yes.
0: You learned the shortcuts and everything. No longer exists.
1: Typewriters.
0: Everything.
1: Yes.
0: Typewriters.
1: We have
0: you didn't do
1: tutor.
0: That?
3: Remember how loud typing class was?
0: You could hear it down the hallway. It was old typewriters.
3: When you got to the end of it, goes ding, and then it comes
0: out. It was all pep, pep, pep, pep, ding. You could hear, what?
3: Yeah, we hella old.
0: No way. Speak for yourself, son.
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1: Well, I could tell you why this is happening on Twitter and why people are still on there, okay? So here's what's going on. They looked and did a study in this, and they did the recent study and basically shedding light on the potential psychological impact of social media websites, but it was Twitter specifically that they were looking at. I don't call it X. I never will call it X because it's Twitter. It will always be Twitter to me.

0: tweeting. I retweet.
1: I don't even look at it anymore. I don't at all.
2: Yeah, like, who's
0: mine's
2: on there?
0: Mine's like a fantasy page. It's got mermaids, like unicorns. Like, I just retweet a whole bunch of stuff I mean, never post.
1: The same thing for the porn.
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1: All right, those of you that travel to the airport, Buck, are you a traveler that always has your stuff together, or are you like OMG?
2: No, always. Always have my stuff together.
1: Always have. Ando, you've missed flights. Ando's like the...
3: call me out like that, but yeah, you're right. I'm bad.
1: You're bad, right? Yeah. Okay, so...
2: Why, though?
3: I don't know. I that's one of my biggest fears is every time I'm like, what am I forgetting? Do I forget something? And I'm always forgetting something. Or I'm always
1: And that
3: like,
1: makes you late.
3: Yeah, but pre-TSA has saved my life a lot since I got in it.
1: Are you pre-TSA, Buck, or no?
2: No.
1: I'm not either.
2: No.
1: But here, we're going to go through this, and I have the sounder page up again. We're going to do this again.
2: Okay, let's get it.
1: All right, TSA. This is the most annoying people in airport security. They don't like it. TSA has something to say about it, and these are the people. First, the unprepared passenger. This is the person who waits until the very last minute to empty the pockets. They don't have everything off in time. They're putting laptops and liquids in other areas as they're trying to get everything on the belt. They are absolutely unprepared.
3: And you're asking if we do this, right?
1: Yes.
3: No, I don't do that.
2: No, not
1: okay.
2: at all.
1: Yeah. Second, the line cutter. Oh, no.
4: What you doing?
1: That is you. That is

0: me. That is me.
1: You cut the line?
2: Yeah.
0: I didn't cut it.
2: Yeah, they did.
1: Well, what are you doing?
0: I have friends that work there, and they had to help me. Like, they moved me up.
1: Oh, so you cut.
2: Yeah, exactly.
0: Fine, I guess I am a line cutter. All right, people who try to sneak ahead of everybody else, regardless of the time, if they're on time or not. Third is the overpacker. Somebody who travels with jam-packed bags. That's only me coming back.
1: I did that one time.
2: Mm-hmm.
1: I did that once. I did.
0: You did?
1: Yeah.
0: There you go. The rule ignore. That means you're a passenger who argues about the liquids. You know what? No, my liquid isn't above the line. I don't have that. You refuse to move the items. You end up giving TSA a hard time. Buck, no.
1: Yes.
0: What?
1: If I have some expensive cologne.
2: They'll make you throw it out.
1: I'm not throwing that out. Because then you can see the TSA people. Mm-hmm. They be like, yeah, I'm going to get that right there.
2: They got to keep it for later.
1: Yeah, no.
0: Final one on the list is the bin blocker. These are the people who take forever to either load or unload the bins or leave them. They're sitting on the belt. They're trying to take everything out. They're not taking it. Oh. They're clogging up the line because they're taking forever to get everything inside the bin or off the bin.
1: They're the worst.
0: No. What do you guys know?
2: No.
0: Everybody?
2: Don't do that.
1: No.
0: These are the people who are the most annoying to airport security, TSA, and they said if you got any of the, all it takes is one. How many did everybody have? I had one.
1: I had two.
2: I had one.
0: You, Buck over here with two.
1: I had two because I've done it before. Not that I do it all the time, so if I've done it once, I've been that person. Yep.
2: Waiting on you?
1: Yeah. Wait, no.
0: He's like, you ain't taking my Diddy cologne.
1: You're not taking my cologne. You're not taking, no. Nope.
0: He's like, no, we got a problem.
1: I'll spray it all on right now. Yeah.
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1: Who's doing this? Because I know it's not me. Weddings and the gifts that you buy for the people that are getting married and like the wedding gifts. Friends, we're not talking family. These are friends for people going to the wedding are spending $600 to $2,000 on wedding gifts for their friends.
2: What? Nah.
1: Come on. Y'all are tripping.
2: Nah.
1: Who's going to do that?
2: What are they getting? That's
1: rich people problems.
2: Yeah, $2,000 for a wedding gift?
1: $2,000. They said it's ranging anywhere between $600, which is still a lot of money, too. I mean, just get them an air fryer.
2: That's an expensive-ass toaster.
1: An air fryer. Get something.
3: I'll take an air fryer all day.
2: You can get you a toaster.
3: You can never have too many air fryers. I wish I had another. Matter of fact, I need to get one.
1: But they cost anywhere between like $69 to about $150.
3: Yeah.
1: Like, okay, that I can understand. But $600 on up to $2,000? They said in surveying people who were spending this, it was not family. This was friends.
3: Wow.
1: And they said I was like, what kind of friends are these and where do we find them?
2: Nice as friends.
1: I know, right?
3: That will make me reconsider not having a wedding, like a big wedding.
2: Right.
3: Because I'm one of the people's like, if I would get married, I just want to go to the courthouse and spend the money on like,
2: you don't want the gifts?
1: Yeah.
3: The real stuff.
1: Yeah.
3: Like, but if I have friends giving away gifts like that, I would specifically say, just give me the money. How about that?
1: Oh, check that'd this be so out. Much better. Okay, now that you brought that up, check this out. Where it got up to $2,000 was money to be on the trip wherever the destination for the honeymoon was. That was extra money.
2: That's great.
1: Y'all in Latino families, y'all know y'all do the wedding dance and you have to pin the money to the dress of the bride?
2: Yeah. Like a stripper?
1: Yeah. I guess so, right? And you pin it onto the bride and then it adds up. But that's like family and friends and that's how we do it Latino-wise.
2: Is it called the money dance? Or was it called?
1: It's called the money dance.
2: The dollar dance or something?
3: I didn't know it was a name for it, but because we do it too.
2: Really?
3: Yeah, I've never done it, but I'm going to do it this year.
1: You getting married? What are you doing?
3: No, I'm just going to start for my birthday. I'm going to start it off, put $1 million and see what I can collect.
1: Oh. You know what? That's good.
3: Yeah.
1: I think you'll get a lot.
2: You should put a 20 on there to make people feel like, oh, okay, I got to
1: $20.
2: You got to set the tone high.
3: I put one of those. Did you see the Akon bucks?
2: Oh yeah.
3: So he got me when I was leaving. You know how you leave out, and I was like, man, it's my lucky night because it looks real. If you don't look at the face, like the 100 part looked real. So I saw it and I stepped on it.
2: And I was like, oh, mine.
3: Yeah. But as soon as I touched it, I said, that ain't no real
1: money. You look at you trying to steal the money.
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1: Here we are 30 years later, and the trial of Tupac Shakur, the murder trial, is now underway 30 years after, and they're calling it an act of revenge. Dwayne Keefe D is on the stand. And of course, the only two people alive now is Shook Knight and Keefe D. Everybody else is dead. It's kind of like that.
2: It's like, all right.
1: If three people know a bad secret, one can keep it if the other two are dead. And everybody else was getting killed off like crazy on this. Okay, so now, the thing about this is that Shook Knight is like, leave me out of it. I don't want to have anything to do with this. But Keefe D is being looked at as the quote-unquote shot caller, also as in quote-unquote act of revenge. And the prosecutors say that Davis got the gun and was riding in the white Cadillac. Now, these details are going to get more and more as this trial starts. Started yesterday, was the first day. Today is day two, and we'll get more details as they come in. Now, disturbing details are now emerging from Hayden Panettiere's death as she was 36 years old as she passed away. Now, Hayden was in Nashville. She did Heroes. Like, she did the show Remember the Titans. Everything. Yeah. She was a childhood star. Had something traumatic happen to her where she was basically sex trafficked at the age of 17, 18 by somebody who was on a housewives show. We'll say that. She looked at her as a mother. Took her on a boat. It was a yacht. And then ended up going into the bedroom, and her friend that led her into the room, famous man, was laying on the bed. Now, I'm not going to disclose the name of it because the names are circulating. I will say that a name being circulated is a singer, and I don't know. You know, there's a couple of other names, actors as well. But he was fully naked on the bed. She was 17, 18 years old at the time. Kid on the boat, ended up saying, no, I don't want to do this. Now, whether or not she did this, I don't know. She came out with her memoir this year, and then her brother, who was younger than her, passed away. She had a hard time with that. She ended up doing drug use, heavy drug use. I'm assuming it's either meth, heroin, or it's fentanyl. Man. It's somewhere along those lines.
2: Nothing good.
1: And she could not get it together in abusive relationships. Was with somebody like 20 or 30 years her senior, had a kid with him. The kid now, he got sole custody because she couldn't take care of the baby. She couldn't do it. She was in bad shape with all the drugs and the alcohol. Now, this has been going on, her battle. She's been very open about it. But it was really strange because 2 weeks ago, she was seen coming back from the airport with her on and off again boyfriend, Brian Hickerson. And they did an interview. Did you guys see this? TMZ posted it yesterday.
2: Yeah, that's a lot of stuff on TMZ about this.
1: He is high as hell.
2: Yeah, he's out of his mind.
1: He was sitting there and they were asking him questions. He was like,
3: she's a great person. She's just a great person.
1: Like, he is high.
2: Damn.
1: Okay, and we're talking high. Now, whether or not he was involved in this, because they said he was there prior, I don't know. He was there earlier that day in the loft. Okay, so she has a loft. It was in pure disarray. Everything was all over the place. But now the details are coming forward saying that this was an obvious overdose more than anything. No initial signs of foul play. No cause of death. But now they have determined it was an overdose. Adding, testing is underway. The investigation remains active, but a lot of people are saying those problems didn't start stepping in until she was sex trafficked at such a young age. Y'all, Hollywood is not what you think. I don't care what y'all say. Y'all could say opposite, but it is a dark, dark world, and this is usually the outcome of it. R.I.P.
4: And so, Tiger recently released an album that was AI assisted, and he actually talked about it. And Doja Cat called him a penis for doing that, for making an AI album. And he actually scored Pitchfork's first ever 0.0 album score in 19 years.
1: 0.0? He got zero?
4: They want to put it like negative. I don't
1: Tyga?
4: Think
1: they could
4: do it. Yeah. Yeah, Tyga.
1: Why? Because
4: the album's not good, apparently.
5: It's horrible.
4: So despite all of like, all of the like the reviews, this one had to be the worst one, but he did say he wrote the lyrics. He also used his voice, but a lot of the instruments that he used for the album were AI.
5: Yeah.
4: So it's called Starface, and it hits rock bottom in the Pitchfork reviews.
1: It's a 0.0.

0: 0.0, you guys? Yeah,
1: that's...
0: Oh, no.
2: They just wasted ink writing 0.0.
0: You know what? Damn. Call next.
2: That's messed up, bro. So, I had to get myself together.
1: I know.
2: Can you imagine? I got to go back to that. Can you imagine going and looking at the review of your album and it's 0.0?
0: No, that's awful. He cried. He's going to have to cry.
2: I'll have to call somebody. Hey, did y'all get that right? I think y'all put the wrong rating on there. It's like, no, it was 0.0.
1: Yeah, you earned it.
2: Let's get to Chris Brown and Usher. They just added new tour dates to the R&B tour. And I gave the cities earlier. I give them again. East Rutherford, New Jersey, Baltimore, Cincinnati, Columbia, Indianapolis, Atlanta, L.A., Miami. But there are some fans very upset that Philadelphia is not one of those cities.
1: Oh, why not?
2: I don't know. They haven't given a reason. Yeah. But a lot of people are saying, how are you going to go back to MetLife and didn't add Philadelphia? Still no Philly is insane. Why haven't y'all added Philly yet? So the people of Philadelphia are upset. Now, if they do add Philadelphia, they're still going to feel some type of way because they're like, oh, you did it out of sympathy. So I'll tell you, fellas, Chris Brown and Usher, stay away from Philadelphia. If they're anything like their football fans, you don't want them throwing batteries at you.
0: So. Oh, my God.
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0: Hello?
1: Hola, my name is Carmen. Can I please speak to...
0: This is she.
1: Hi there. I'm cousin, and she told me that you guys had like an argument this weekend.
0: Okay, and why are you calling me?
1: That was all your fault, and I just want to just tell you that I don't appreciate you trying to bully my cousin.
0: Wait a minute.
1: Excuse me. No. Don't interrupt me, okay? I'm not my cousin.
0: No. Who you think you are and who you think you can't. Like, I tell you what. You got the right one today. Don't call this number.
1: Why don't
0: anymore.
1: You pick on someone your own size?
0: I don't want to hear it. No.
1: Like Zion Williamson.
0: But who? Hello?
1: Hola, this is Scottman. I believe we were disconnected.
0: Who are you?
1: I'm because I already told you who I am.
0: Wait, what the? Stop calling me.
1: Well, why don't you shut up so that I can tell you why?
0: My first three options are to beat your ass. Shut the up.
1: All three of them?
0: Hello?
1: Hola, this is Scottman. Listen, I just want you to know that God don't like ugly, okay? And I know that makes you feel bad.
0: I know that makes you feel bad,
1: but I want you to look at the man in the mirror.
0: You sound like a man. Who are you talking to? You are the man. Shut up. So, sir, stop calling. Sir.
1: This is what it sounds like when you look in the mirror.
0: Sir, shut up, sir.
1: I'm a lady.
0: You're a man. You sound like a man.
1: I'm not a man. I'm a lady,
0: you are
1: okay?
0: A man.
1: But no, speaking of men, I'm going to take your man.
0: My man don't like men, so shut up.
1: Oh, my goodness.
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0: stupid or dumb.
1: Gobble, gobble.
0: It's Stuck on Stupid with Buck D.
2: Stuck on Stupid is brought to you by Standard Restaurant Supply. Shop where the top chefs shop. All right, you guys. This has got to be the stupidest employee ever. His name is Keandre Simmons, and this is in Phoenix, you guys. This

0: recently just happened within a week. So what happened was, my boy went to work. When he clocked out, he came back to work, and guess what he did? What? He robbed his own restaurant.
1: What?
0: But that's not the crazy part, because he was gotten for armed robbery, aggravated assault, and he kidnapped the other co-workers. So he did all of this.
2: Oh my gosh.
0: Listen what he did. He worked his shift, went home, put on all of his robbery mask and all that, came back, robbed the place. Then 2 days later, he came back to work, you guys.
1: Hey guys, what's up?
2: He returned the game to you. We're walking up into the
0: Can I take that damn mask?
1: Hey, does Jay Steele know who it is?
0: Hey, probably does. I'm looking at this guy. I'm like, man, we'll probably see him when we go to Phoenix.
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4: Yeah, 21. The biggest. Put a chicken wing.

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2: All right, so I definitely had you guys look up the girlfriend requirements from Mr. Champagne Poppy.
3: Yeah.
2: Drake, okay? I've got the girlfriend requirements. You guys have been seeing where he's, you know, going out on dates and kind of putting the girls on display. Lena the Plug was on there, and Lena gave him a free pass. Did y'all see the video for that?
3: Oh, yeah, yeah, I've seen
2: She's
3: that.
2: She's like, here's a free pass. You could check it in and use it at any time.
4: The crazy part is like, you need the free pass. Why are you giving it to him?
2: I know,
4: he's not married. You're the one.
2: Exactly, right? So let's go through the girlfriend requirements for Drake, a.k.a. Champagne Poppy. The girl's got to be 5'2".

0: two or shorter.
1: Okay.
0: Must play Roblox with him every night before bed. What is Roblox?
1: So this is like a game that the kids play. My daughter loves it.
0: Is it where they cross the road?
1: I don't know.
2: Frogger?
0: I might be the wrong one that I'm thinking. Like, yeah, what is Roblox? Is
2: Pac-Man?
0: I love Pac-Man. Are you kidding? Donkey Kong?
1: Duck, duck, goose. But see, when he says this, this goes back to what Kendrick Lamar, his allegations, bro. Right?
0: Like, okay,
1: why
0: there
1: does
0: you
1: a grown
0: go.
1: Man want to play this?
0: Okay, like, there you go. Okay, yeah. So he said number two qualification was must play Roblox with him every single night before bed. Has to have triple D's.
1: Uh-huh. Throw some D's on
2: him. Yeah, I need that too.
0: Let him breastfeed nightly. tucks him into bed is okay. a girlfriend yeah. requirement.
1: Yeah, this one.
0: I got to figure out how to properly say this on the radio. Comfortable wearing a strap on.
1: Yeah, you just said the whole thing.
2: I know. Yeah.
1: I was going to say.
2: Comfortable wearing a sex toy.
1: Apparatus.
0: comfortable wearing a.
1: Adult apparatus.
0: Comfortable wearing what?
2: A glizzy.
1: Hey, there you go.
0: You know yeah. what? There you go. There comfortable wearing a plastic glizzy.
2: Oh, my yeah. God.
0: And it has to be a goth baddie.
2: Yeah. Oh, yeah.
0: Can crack jokes, Goofy, and let's eat some sugar.
1: Let's me eat sugar.
0: Let's me eat sugar, but can control me. Sometimes it gives me sugar rushes. Right. I'm like, why does he speak like he's like 5 years old?
1: Well, like, this is...
0: What do y'all think of the list? What do you think of the list?
1: This is him trolling, but this is like the worst troll job ever.
0: I feel like this was a questionable list.
1: Yeah.
0: This was questionable.
2: What kind of trolling is this?
1: Yeah, it's Drake trolling. That's his
0: troll. Who's he trolling?
1: This is why I don't like Drake. This stuff right here, like, this is goofy to me.
0: Everybody talked about this list, and they said the sixth one on the sixth marker on that list was the most questionable one of all.
1: I couldn't get past the Roblox.
2: Yeah,
1: I
2: can't get Roblox.
1: Drake's what, 40?
2: Oh, yeah.
0: Yeah, he is. I think he is 40-41.
1: Yeah. Stop it, bro. Stop it.
0: He said stop it.
1: Yeah.
0: Yeah, no. What do you think of the list? Would y'all have a list like this? Do y'all have a list?
2: No, I got to make one.
0: Of course you would, Ando.
2: But I do like the triple D's.
1: Well, there you go.
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1: So apparently in America, we got a gaming problem. Okay, I don't think there's anything wrong with it unless, well, if y'all did what I did, then you're spending money on the game, then there's probably a problem.
2: You have a problem.
3: That's really weird. How much you spent?
1: Stop it. Okay, so when Candy Crush came out and I was like so excited to play that game, unfortunately, my lives would go within the first hour and I'm like, oh no, no, no. And then it tells you, hey, to continue playing for $1.99, you can get 5 additional lives. And I'm like, sign me up. Where do I put the money? So then I spent $200 in a month playing Candy Crush.
3: Wow. So you would play, and in an hour, you would lose your lives, which is
1: that's a long time. Mm-hmm. Yeah.
3: And you weren't done.
1: No.
3: Like, no, I got to keep playing.
1: Because I was on a roll. Like, I was like, oh, no, I can't lose.
2: Apparently not. Like, you're dying all the damn time.
1: But I was so close. Like, I was like, I you had that feeling like, I know I can beat it. And then before I knew it, it was $200 later. And then I was like, oh, my God, I have an addiction. Gosh. And then I was like, okay, I got to stop playing this game. So then I had to stop playing Candy Crush.
3: I've never heard anybody have a Candy Crush addiction.
1: I know. Stop it. Are you serious?
3: Money, you were, know what's so funny about Gina? You know how she's like, I'm not putting my card in social media at all.
2: Oh, yeah.
3: But that damn
1: but I
3: Candy,
1: gave it, yeah, Candy Crush got my card.
3: You were swiping off.
1: It's still on my phone, but I don't play it, you guys. Like, Candy Crush
2: still
1: is still... I don't know, because I refuse to play it.
3: Oh, she's addicted. If she's like that, she's addicted.
1: But it's on my phone, but I haven't played in years.
3: Oh, my God.
2: But don't you play one on your phone, too?
3: Yeah, I play one. It's just like...
2: But you don't pay for the lives?
3: No.
2: If you lose,
1: you
2: lose.
1: You guys never did that?
3: I play 2 games. One is the one with the little king.
2: Oh, yeah,
3: the
2: yeah.
3: The king guy.
2: Yeah, yeah.
3: Royal Kingdom. I play that one. And then there's another one. It's like a sports one I play. It's called 20andO.com.
2: Oh, okay.
1: I want to play Royal Kingdom, but I'm afraid that if I lose my lives on that one, it's going to ask me, hey, do you want to continue your lives?
3: They do?
1: I can't play it then because I'll pay into it.
3: I've never... Look into, oh, let me plug in. I don't even know.
1: Stop.
3: Yeah, look, it tells you 99 cents for, look, see?
2: How about Clash of Clans? You guys play that?
1: Cents?
3: All of that.
2: Look at that.
3: So you spent 200, so you did this 2,000 times.
1: Y'all and I could never get past the third stage. It would give me 5 additional lives for $1.99. But I'd go through those really fast, and then I'm like, oh, okay. So then I played all day.
3: See, Gina was playing before they would do where you could just watch the ad and get the free.
2: Oh, yeah.
3: Gina was like, I'm not watching the ad. I need my lives right now.
1: Yes, right now. Premium. And to take care of the ads and everything, I got them out of the way and then I paid for it. And then it was like, oh, no. Once I figured out that I was like, oh, my God. Like, it was $200 later. I was like, yeah, I got to stop playing Candy Crush. Like, y'all never did that?
3: Crazy.
2: No.
1: They said 1 in 10 people get addicted to their games on their phone. And that now, not only is it on the phone, but it's actually like gaming in general. And the age range on that is anywhere between basically 12 all the way up to 42. 12 to 42 where people have like gaming like at home on the computer. Ando, you have one, right?
2: For what?
1: For the gaming, for the little warrior one that you do, where you build a city and it's all like from 1980.
2: I play that one. But I'm not addicted like you. I ain't spending $200.
1: You went to Las Vegas. Whatever. You went to Las Vegas.
3: Oh, she's outing you, bro.
1: He went to Las Vegas.
2: That's Tekken 8.
1: Yeah, he actually played and competed.
3: Are you that good?
2: Yeah.
3: Man.
2: You want to play?
3: No, I wasn't that good.
1: He was like,
3: character?
1: I'm going to be late.
2: Xiaoyu.
3: Oh, wow.
1: He was like, I'm not going to make it on Monday. I'm in Las Vegas playing for a gaming conference. And I'm like, what? And I remember you
2: jokes
1: missed.
2: Jokes on me, I lost.
1: Yeah, he wasn't good.
3: Wait. You went to Vegas.
2: Yeah.
1: And to a competition.
3: On your own dime.
2: On my own dime.
3: You're worse than Gina.
1: Yes! Finally, thank you.
3: Give me a $200 Candy Crush. Overjoying the Vegas.
2: Hey, okay, but at least mine had a prize pot. Hers is just like, what do you win with Candy Crush?
3: Yeah, I've never known anyone
1: damn
3: say
1: thing.
3: That they won Candy Crush.
1: Not a damn thing, bro. Not a damn thing.
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1: Yeah, what are we doing? We got a problem with people not brushing their teeth. Americans skip brushing their teeth 5 times a week.
2: Five times?
1: That's gross. That's all week. Like, it, at one point, in the morning, in the midday, or in the afternoon. Now, on average, you should be brushing your teeth about 3 to 4 times a day, usually after every single meal. Look at Buck's face.
2: Three to four times a day.
1: After you eat, every single time, you should be brushing your teeth.
2: That's a bit much.
3: That's too much.
1: I don't know if it's too much.
2: I just do it morning and night.
1: Here's the thing.
3: I understand the flossing, but not the brushing of the teeth.
1: Flossing actually doesn't even really exist for a lot of people. They only get their teeth flossed when they're at the dentist and then lie to the dentist and say that they are regular with the flossing when the dentist damn well knows you are lying.
2: With all the blood spraying everywhere.
3: They see the plaque.
2: There's all that blood.
1: That stink mouth. It's got the stink mouth. Okay, so they did a poll on this, and they found that people, not only did they not floss, but they were not brushing their teeth, and they would say they would forget to brush their teeth 5 times in a week.
2: How do you forget 5 times?
1: Five times in a week.
2: That's the first thing I do when I once I get ready. Like, what in the world is going on here?
3: Yeah, that's unacceptable.
1: 92% of people believe that oral care is just a routine and is not important. Are y'all kidding me right now?
3: That's bad. 92%.
1: Not, look at that. They get 92% right there. But they said when they looked at it, they were like, oh, it's just a routine. Like, it's just, like, it's not really necessary to brush your teeth. Are you kidding me? Who are y'all serving on this?
2: That's disgusting.
1: They said, taking a step further, that looking inside the mouths of people who do not brush their teeth at least twice a day, because a lot of people won't brush it after every single meal. Ugh. But they said they're looking in the mouths, in the, you know, the hygienist and the dentist.

0: Tess Show on Kiss 97.3.
1: Kim Mathers is the ex-wife of Eminem, and she was recently in court. She's been busted, I don't even know how many times, for driving. I wouldn't say it's intoxication, but it's under drugs. Okay, so that's that's DUI, right?
2: Mm-hmm.
1: That's a DUI, under the influence.
2: Right.
1: All right, so she ended up having that happen again, time and time and time. She ended up going into court, and everybody was shocked at her appearance, because her appearance is not what they expect. Like, damn. There's more luggage under the eyes than anything else. Like, this girl does not look like she sleeps.
2: Yeah, and that's with the makeup on, too.
1: And that's with makeup on. And, I don't know if you guys can see it on the screen, but they said she looked not only old, she looked like she was in her late 50s, pushing 60. I don't know about that. I think she's... Eminem's 51. 50, 51.
3: She's 51.
1: Yeah, she's 51.
2: Damn.
1: But she looked rough, man, like rough. And everybody was, she was glaring at the judge. The judge denied her getting out of jail. They were not going to give her any kind of like time off or probation or anything like that. And in the process of that, she got angry. So she started glaring at the TV. She started glaring at the judge. So then she turned around, looked at her lawyer, and then they said, well, what is it that we can work with to get her out? And he goes, she's got to go to rehab. Well, the only way she's going to get out of jail is if it's straight into a rehab facility. And guess what? She didn't want to do it.
2: Damn. She wanted to rather go in jail?
1: She'd rather go to jail than actually go to rehab.
2: I feel like I can find drugs here, too, so.
1: You know what? Exactly, that's probably what it is. Yeah. That's probably why she is not planning on doing it. So I don't know exactly the amount of time that she's going to be spending behind bars, because this is not a first offense, a second offense. This has happened multiple times. And the last time it happened, they were like, it's a wrap. Like, we can't do this. Heavy drug use would be heroin, meth, and also fentanyl is the rumored drugs that she would do. She was doing the hard stuff, man.
2: But she's been doing this ever since she was with Eminem, right?
1: Yeah, yes. He ended up getting sober. I think he's sober 20 years. Am I lying? It was early 2000s.
2: Yeah.
1: I think it's like 20 years.
2: About 15 years.
1: Yeah, he's been sober, but she's not sober.
3: If it wasn't for hip-hop, this is the life Eminem would have been down.
1: This is the same path. Facts, man. Y'all. Yep. Facts.
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1: Okay, I'm not going to lie. I'm low-key excited about this because it's MySpace. MySpace is making a comeback, okay? No. I am so serious. Go ahead and look it up. MySpace is gearing up for a comeback. Brothers Chris and Tim Vanderhoek, who have owned the platform since buying it from News Corp in 2011, which was sold because Justin Timberlake was the one who bought it. And then he sold it off because it was just a dead website. Like, it was nobody did anything with it. They have confirmed that they're going to relaunch the iconic social media platform that basically was the start of all social media. MySpace was where you created your own page. Everybody thought that they could do coding.
2: It actually might be better now.
1: Everything, because it's going to be faster.
2: Yeah, it's going to be faster because I remember having like so much stuff on my page that it wouldn't load on like certain internet connections.
1: They said
2: it was just like sitting there stagnant.
1: They said it would take sometimes 10 minutes for somebody's page to load. And I remember that. And we would all wait for it. Like, you just sit there, go off and do something else and wait until the page loaded.
2: 10 minutes? Damn.
1: Yeah, some of them. Like, I remember Christine Dulce, who I followed, and I remember I was like obsessed because I loved her. I was like, oh my gosh, I love this woman. Her page took like 5 to 10 minutes to load. But they said they're going to relaunch MySpace, adding that they are just waiting for the right moment to do it. They're going to pitch all this and do a throwback, and they're going to build it around creativity, music, the real connection rather than addictive algorithms. Yeah. It will be exactly as it was back in the day where you have your top 5, your top 4, your top 10, however you want to do it. You can actually create on your page. They'll let you also do that. But they're going to have that iconic look, the iconic look of how it used to look where you could create your own page.
2: I think it ran its course. I don't think you can ever bring that back. It's like a time where you had to live in that time.
3: Yeah, I'm with you, Ando. And what they're doing is, you got to think about what's happening with

0: Meta and everything mm-hmm. else, with all the lawsuits and then like the social media harm that's doing the kids and all that. So they're doing this strategically. They're just not pulling this out of the sky and be like, oh, what about MySpace? We'll see if it's going to be any different, though. I don't think so. I think, like you, Ando, that time has passed. I tell you guys all the time, make new movies, make new stuff.
1: But I actually
0: move forward. Let's not move backwards.
1: I'm curious how they're going to do it, because if they're not going to use an algorithm, it truly is going to be exactly how it was back in the day, where you just scrolled, you saw people's profiles, you clicked on it if you wanted to or not, and then you could add them if not. Well, but that's it. You didn't have like a running supply of ads that were on there back in the day, the way that you see social media now.
0: Well, now that I look back on it, I used to see people out and about. Like, you ever see, like, what I would do is I'd go out and I'd see this chick and I wasn't able to talk to her. I can go. It was the same thing back
2: the DMs.
0: Then. You would go back to MySpace and you'd find that person.
1: Mm-hmm. Yes.
0: They'll just pop up and you'd be like, hey, I think I saw you earlier tonight. You do that little feeble line right there. But we'll see, man. MySpace, I think it's ran its course. It's nostalgia. I don't know. It may work, may not.
1: You know what? There's already 6 million people in 2026 that are on the site. 6 million.
2: What?
1: 6 million. And I'm like, is it... I still have my page up.
2: Internet graveyard.
1: Yeah.
0: I don't know my login at all.
1: My stuff is gone from it, though, because all of a sudden your page changed. But my page is still up there, so I'm going to actually see if I can get on there.
2: Have you gone on there right now?
1: I have my password and everything, so...
2: I'm going to look it up right now, because...
1: You're going to look up mine?
2: See what it looks like, yeah, because... Last time I went on there, it doesn't have the same kind of look. Have you gone on there, guys?
1: Yeah, I have.
0: No, I haven't.
1: I have. It's not the same.
0: MySpace.com?
1: Yeah, it's MySpace. It's the same.
2: But it's more geared towards musicians.
1: Yeah. They're changing it.
0: I don't like it already.
1: Let him finish. Come on, bro.
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1: All right, 30 years later, but hey, it's happening. The Tupac Shakur murder trial is underway 30 years after his death, and prosecutors are now calling it a quote-unquote act of revenge. Day one was yesterday, so obviously we're going to have limited details as to what's going on exactly inside of the courtroom, but they are calling him a shot caller. It was a quote-unquote act of revenge, that he was the one with the gun riding in the white Cadillac, and of course, Shook Knight, because let's be real, those are the only two that are left alive from what Buck D said. Those

0: the only two. Everybody else is dead.
1: Yeah.
0: They're all dead, you guys. And it was on purpose because then they killed like several of the bodyguards that were involved or around it. Anybody who had anything to do with Tupac Shakur and knew something that was going on, they're all dead. Except for Shook Knight and Keefe D. That's it. Nobody else
1: last
0: is around.
1: Last one standing.
0: That is it. And now Shook Knight is saying, you know what? Leave me out of it. You know, he already sold himself on that. He already told everybody that he did it, this, that, and third. He doesn't want to have anything to do with it, but there's a lot of ties. My whole question is, where's the diddler? Because everybody says it all started with Diddy. So I don't know. You know, you've had so many conspiracy theories that went on about this. This trial is underway. Today is day two, as we're going to get more details as they come in. Disturbing details have now emerged in Hayden Panettiere's death at the age of 36. Okay, so it was a call that happened around 1:51 in the afternoon from a friend. They're not disclosing if that was a boyfriend or who it was that made the call, that it was an overdose and cardiac arrest. Narcan was used to reverse the opioid overdose that was found at the scene, but they could not revive her. She was pronounced dead at 2:32 p.m. on Sunday. It made its rounds on social media, and then the world is shocked come Monday, and then everybody's like, how is this happening? You guys, she was a victim of sex trafficking, like, early on at 17 years old. She's done Heroes. She did, what was it, Titans? Remember the Titans?
2: Yep, really great
0: movie. So many movies, great movies, great actress, very troubled personal life, because there was a woman she confided in because she had a horrible relationship with her family, mother as well. And she looked at this woman who was on one of the Housewives shows as a motherly figure. Well, the woman ended up at the age of 17 for Hayden. She was like, oh, let's go on a yacht. Let's go relax. Let's go, you know, and enjoy some time in the sun. Took her to a yacht where there was a man who was a popular, quote unquote, musician that was on the bed.
2: Mm-hmm.
0: Rumors say that there's also an actor that was involved in this. Not quite sure. She was 17 years old. And that woman dropped her off in the bedroom of this man. They're in the middle of the ocean. They're on a yacht. She can't escape, y'all.
1: Man.
0: She was hiding in nooks and crannies all over the boat, saying that she didn't want to do anything. Now, whether or not she talks about it, she came out with a memoir this year. We're not quite sure, you know, exactly the full details. Narcan was used. Narcan is used to reverse opioid, I guess you could say, overdoses. Mm-hmm. And in many cases, you are playing Russian roulette if you don't walk away from heroin, from fentanyl, from meth. You're playing Russian roulette with your life. But the boyfriend was troubled as well. He did an interview with TMZ, and it was trash. He was so high, you couldn't even understand what was going on. It was like he didn't know how to answer the questions. But yeah, she's not a Saturday girl. She's a Sunday girl. And it was like, what?
1: Yeah, that's wild.
0: And then he was so high, he was like, yeah, she's a great person. She's not a Saturday girl. She's a Sunday girl. Like that. It was bad.
1: And he was reportedly with her, what, 24 hours before her
0: Less
1: death, right?
0: Less than 24 because they just came back from a trip. But these two were known for having the cops called on them, and they were called earlier that day for physical violence.
2: Damn.
0: Okay. I don't know. I think that Brian, the ex-boyfriend, Hickerson, has a lot of explaining, and I think it probably is an overdose, but at the same time, this girl was not okay. She was not okay, and a lot of people wanted her to be okay, but Hollywood, I will say this over and over again, is not what people think. Hollywood is a nightmare. You have to be protected if you're going to get in it.
2: And with AI taking over music, it looks like a lot of people have a lot of controversy about it, have something to say about it. But Tyga, you know, he had his AI assistant album Starface, and Pitchfork actually gave it a 0.0 19 years. So they have never given a 0.0.
0: Well, never?
2: I guess they have, but it's like the first of its kind since 19 years ago. So I guess it was that bad that someone who was doing the review said, thanks Pitchfork for letting me write their first 0.0 review in 19 years. All I can say is, Tyga, you really earned it. You really earned that 0.0.
0: Who got the first 0.0?
1: So there are two other ones.
0: Okay.
1: The Jets Shine On.
0: Oh, no, not the Jets.
1: Sonic Youth's NYC Ghost and Flowers.
0: Not Sonic Youth.
1: So basically what they're saying is buy all three of these albums. Buy them twice and throw all six of them in the trash. That's what they're saying. Oh, man. Speaking of music and albums, Usher

0: and Chris Brown. You guys know they are on the biggest tour in the world right now, the Raymond and Brown R&B Tour. And it's so big, they added new dates. East Rutherford, New Jersey, Baltimore, Cincinnati, Columbia, Indianapolis, ATL, LA, and Miami. But there are people that are upset that their city has not been added. And I'm talking about the people of Philadelphia. And they're letting it be known. You guys know. I don't know if they're, Gina, I know you're not a big sports fan, but some of the worst NFL fans reside in Philadelphia. And they are bleeding over into this tour dates, why it's not been in Philly. I'm looking at some of the things that they're writing. They're saying, man, add Philly. Other people, how in the hell are you going to go to New Jersey? New Jersey sucks. Why not come back to Philly?
1: Hey, you know what? Man. He will change it. He will add Philly to the date. I'm more than positive he'll do something. Outrage?
0: I don't know if he should now because they have been known, Gina, there is a sports story that Santa Claus went to a football game in Philadelphia. And they were getting beat so bad, they started throwing batteries at Santa Claus.
2: Damn, batteries.
0: What do you think they would do to Chris Brown and Usher?
2: They just let people in with batteries?
0: Yeah.
1: Do not hurt my husband.
0: I don't know how they smuggled them in, but they got them into the game.
1: Oh, my gosh. You guys, that is your Celebrity Radar. I'm Gina Lee Fuentes. You can find me on Twitter, Instagram, Snapchat, TikTok, Gina Lee Fuentes, Fuentes with a Z.
2: And I'm Ando. You can find me everywhere online. It's super simple. It's Ando on air.
0: This your boy, Buck D. You can find me all over the internet by searching Buck Dangerous.
1: 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It's fun. 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

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We're number one in the 505 for a reason. 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

0: 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Otto's got the decent food news. 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I am Dana Cortez.
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0: So visitors to the Hoover Dam are like, where's the water? What is happening? We're drying up. The U.S. rivers and lakes are drying up.
1: Wasn't a good snow year. Colorado's not running well. It's not a good look for the West.
0: I want to say something. You know, we're talking about these data centers. Look, we need AI. We need data centers. But can we do it like China?
1: Not like that.
0: China's building them in the desert, utilizing solar power.
1: Why are we trying to use water then?
0: I don't know. All right, Otto, what do we have for food news?
1: Do you know who's doing it right? 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They're serving country-fried steak meals for $4.99 on Wednesdays.
0: I love their gravy.
2: Better love that gravy. We don't got no water to wash it down with.
1: Funny now, but it's not going to be funny when it's Mad Max.
0: All right, Anthony A. National Day.
2: National Fajita Day.

0: Hey.
1: Fajitas, obviously invented by vaqueros, the original cowboys. They use skirt steak. And then Mama Ninfa opened a restaurant in Houston, Texas, and served them in a restaurant setting for the first time in 1973.
0: You should never, ever, ever order fajitas at a restaurant if you're there for a friend's birthday.
1: Because you're stealing their shine.
2: Oh, get out of here.
1: It's the
0: equivalent to wearing a white dress to another woman's wedding. You don't do it.
1: And you deserve to smell like that meat. You know what I'm talking about.
2: I'm going to order my fajitas on your birthday, Anthony.
1: That's Christmas. Nobody wants fajitas on Christmas. We'll be right back.
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0: world. You know when you walk through the grocery store now and you're just like, what is going on? Because the prices are through the roof. Even Cardi B is feeling the pain.
1: Everything is so expensive. Everybody's like, oh, but why you care? You rich, this and that. I get a budget of everything that is being spent in my house. When I'm seeing the groceries, so when I go to the supermarket, oh my God, and I'm seeing the prices and everything has tripled.
0: First off, I commend Cardi B for taking care of her whole familia. That's a really big deal right there. Yeah, that's beautiful. And being mindful of the spending. You got to know where your money's going. She's right on point. Groceries have tripled. I have figured out some ways to save some money. Number one, we eat everything that we have in the fridge. We've got leftover day at least 3 days a week. Now, I don't know.
2: I like a leftover because it usually sucks in more flavor.
0: Here's something else that I just read about that we need to do. Do curbside.
2: Why?
0: Because if you go in and you're hungry, chances are you're going to buy more groceries. They're going to get you. Have you ever been
2: especially if your name is Dana Cortez.
0: I know.
3: You mean curbside when you're getting groceries. I thought you meant like curbside takeout. I'm like, yeah, I do that all the time.
0: No. Like you order your groceries and you don't go in the grocery store.
3: Yeah, that's right. Okay.
0: You know where they get me? When I'm walking out, that little like area where the candy is. God! I always get chips.
2: I saw the funniest meme the other day. He told his wife, he's like, hey, you want to go to Target? And she was like, yes, you really going to take me to Target? And they did curbside, and she had a mental breakdown.
0: Of course she did. But it's good for you, girl, okay?
4: Dana Cortez.
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0: 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No, but I mean that because there's just so many music subscriptions. They cost so much money.
1: And this one's free.
0: Yeah, man. 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

0: A woman by the name of Amethyst Bloomberg gave birth to her second child, a baby boy, at the FedEx in the bathroom on the ground,
1: what?
0: On the floor.
1: What? What? What?
0: That part is wild, but the wildest part is that she didn't even know she was pregnant.
2: And she'd been pregnant before and has a kid?
0: Yes.
2: How does that happen, Dana?
0: I don't know. Here she is talking to KYTX.
3: It was very surprising. I was in utter shock. With my first one, I had all the symptoms. And then with this one, I had nothing at all. I was losing weight at work. The only time I felt anything was when my back started hurting from the back labor. And then when he was descending, I felt him move. He's perfect. He's our FedEx baby.
0: That's him that you hear in her arms. He's moving around. He's a little baby.
2: If FedEx doesn't turn this into a commercial, they're losing out.
0: They should. The fastest birth of all time.
1: That's what we call priority delivery.
0: Priority delivery. So she called 911 at 829. She's in the bathroom, right? She starts feeling she's got to go to the restroom. So she goes in there. Then she
2: It was after her shift.
0: She couldn't get off the toilet. So she calls 911, 829. 833, the baby's born. I thought I had a quick delivery. I'm like, no. That's insane. If you know anybody who's given birth in a wild way, I'd love to talk to them or just talk about the story. 877-730-DCS1. Hit us up or shoot us a text message. We'll be back after this. Don't move.
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0: Hayden Panettiere suffered an apparent overdose and at age 36, unfortunately, was unresponsive. Advanced life support was administered. I think everybody was just as shocked as I was. I woke up in the middle of the night. We had some business to take care of. I had set an alarm. And when I saw that, I couldn't believe it. You know, she had many roles from her TV shows in Heroes. To remember this one, she was so little, she played Cheryl in Remember the Titans.
1: You did a good job up here. You ran a tough camp from what I can see.
2: I'm very happy to have the approval of a five-year-old.
1: I'm 9 and a half, thank you very much.
0: According to reports, she had been suffering from issues for some time. She'd given up custody of her 11-year-old, so she was obviously trying to get better and unfortunately wasn't able to. Can we just talk about the fact that she stood toe-to-toe with Denzel Washington and held her own in Remember the Titans? She was such a great actress. Dude.
3: And a lot of times in Remember the Titans, too, because it's based on a Virginia high school football team that was one of the first to integrate post-segregation and play with black and white players together. Right. And a lot of times, she is like the moral compass throughout that movie, where she's like the voice of reason constantly throughout. And she just did such a great role.
0: We will remember Hayden Panettiere, and she has such a great body of work she left behind, from A Bug's Life to Remember the Titans to Heroes. So may she rest in peace for sure.
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KSSFM, Santa Fe, Albuquerque. We're number one in the 505 for a reason. Because we got more tickets than the other lame-ass radio stations across the street. The 97 days of summer with the most music and the most

0: couldn't be more excited for Shakira having another hit, her and Burna Boy, with this one, Die Die. But let me tell you about the best part about this is watching her ex, who cheated on her, in her bed, in her house, have to sit in the stands and watch her perform this for the entire world. That was the best part. And her son's getting up and standing, and he's just sitting there so uncomfortable knowing the world is watching him going, ha, ha, ha, ha.
1: She's such a global icon that she performed at the World Cup and the Super Bowl, and those weren't even her biggest shows.
0: I know!
2: I think she did a show that was like 100-some thousand people, right?
1: Yeah, she did in Mexico. It was crazy. What an icon. What a star.
0: And just think about it. Her man did all this, and she stepped right back into music.

0: Drake just continues to move up the charts and definitely one of the hottest requests here. Man, I love it. DJ Automatic's playlist. This song, the first time I heard it, I told you was one of my favorites on the album, though, out of From Jump.
1: Might still be my favorite song from the album.
0: There's so many, though, now that, it, you know.
2: Shout out to P-Lo for producing it.
0: Oh, our friend P-Lo! Yeah! You got something you want to hear? Call

0: Snoop Doggy Dogg is getting a biopic, which is exciting, man. Think about the tales that will be told. Will it be an honest biopic, or will they sprinkle a little glitter on there? Because it starts out real grimy. I think they got to keep it real.
1: I think that they're going to do it kind of like Michael Jackson's life, where they're going to do it probably in two parts, because he's had, I mean, think about his story, though. Like you said, it starts out grimy, and then he, you know, he becomes one of the biggest gangster rappers in the world, and now he's best friends with Martha Stewart.
0: Seriously.

0: hip hop has grown up when Ludacris is doing one a day commercials. Take your vitamins.
1: Or every commercial that I seems like every time I turn on the TV, I see Ludacris. Yeah.
0: Yeah, I don't know what it is. Yeah, but I know one thing's for sure. He's one of the best MCs out there. We actually talked to him about this on a Dana Cortez Show podcast. You could always search that wherever you stream your podcast.
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you like it. I'm a two-time point, knew I win. 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
5: 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I ain't even like that. I ain't no

0: A woman by the name of Amethyst Bloomberg gave birth to her second child, a baby boy, at the FedEx in the bathroom on the ground on the floor.
1: What?
2: What?
1: What?
0: That part is wild, but the wildest part is that she didn't even know she was pregnant.
2: And she'd been pregnant before and has a kid?
0: Yes.
2: How does that happen, Dana?
0: I don't know. Here she is talking to KYTX.
3: It was very surprising. I was in utter shock. With my first one, I had all the symptoms. And then with this one, I had nothing at all. I was losing weight at work. The only time I felt anything was when my back started hurting from the back labor. And then when he was descending, I felt him move. He's perfect. He's our FedEx baby.
0: That's him that you hear in her arms. He's moving around. He's a little baby.
2: If FedEx doesn't turn this into a commercial, they're losing
0: they
2: out.
0: They should. The fastest birth of all time.
1: That's what we call priority delivery.
0: Priority delivery. So she called 911 at 829. She's in the bathroom, right? She starts feeling like she's got to go to the restroom. So she goes in there. Then she
2: It was after her shift.
0: She couldn't get off the toilet. So she calls 911, 829. 833, the baby's born. I thought I had a quick delivery. I'm like, no. That's insane. If you know anybody who's given birth in a wild way, I'd love to talk to them or just talk about the story. 877-730-DCS1. Hit us up or shoot us a text message. We'll be back after this. Don't move.
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0: You know when you walk through the grocery store now and you're just like, what is going on? Because the prices are through the roof. Even Cardi B is feeling the pain.
1: Everything is so expensive. Everybody's like, oh, but why you care? You rich, this and that. I get a budget of everything that's being spent in my house. When I'm seeing the groceries, so when I go to the supermarket, oh my God. And I'm seeing the prices and everything has tripled.
0: First off, I commend Cardi B for taking care of her whole familia. That's a really big deal right there. Yeah, that's beautiful. And being mindful of the spending. You got to know where your money's going. She's right on point. Groceries have tripled. I have figured out some ways to save some money. Number one, we eat everything that we have in the fridge. We've got leftover day at least 3 days a week. Now, Otto knows.
2: I like a leftover because it usually sucks in more flavor.
0: Here's something else that I just read about that we need to do. Do curbside.
2: Why?
0: Because if you go in and you're hungry, chances are you're going to buy more groceries. They're going to get you. Have you ever
2: especially if your name is Dana Cortez.
0: I know.
3: You mean curbside when you're getting groceries. I thought you meant like curbside takeout. I'm like, yeah, I do that all the time.
0: No. Like you order your groceries and you don't go in the grocery store.
3: Yeah, that's right. Okay.
0: You know where they get me? When I'm walking out, that little like area where the candy is. God! I always get chips.
2: I saw the funniest meme the other day. He told his wife, he's like, hey, you want to go to Target? And she was like, yes, you really going to take me to Target? And they did curbside, and she had a mental breakdown.
0: Of course she did. But it's good for you, girl, okay?
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0: 7-3. Man, some of the best bachelor parties, bachelorette parties, divorce parties.
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0: They all happen.
1: It's just
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1: A party every Friday night
0: it
1: over
0: is.
1: There.
0: It is probably the longest running Friday night in New Mexico. People from all over the state come to the library. So we'll see you there. Club Kiss, only here. 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

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We're number one in the 505 for a reason. 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

0: Western Coast Party Station, Kistan 73. DJ Animal Animal, the street king of the 50 fever. Doing my thing right here. I hope you guys are enjoying your Taco Tuesday, August 18, 2026. I know the kids are back in school. You're still trying to get on the saddle and continue making the horse run straight. Orale, all bad. Well, it's a beautiful day. It is. Land of Enchantment, 505-575, Albuquerque, Albuquerque, Burke, Duke City, East Side, North Side, South Side, West Side. Wherever you at, I got the hookup for you. Yes, I do, man. So the 5-second rule, the 5 o'clock traffic jam, and the celebrity catchphrase brought to you by Quesadas Comedy Club y Cantina. Shane Smith's going to be there this Friday and Saturday. Get your tickets at quesadas.com. You know we have the hookup also for an event that is coming for my tribal people, man. Yes, it's going to be at the Kiva Auditorium. I'm going to tell you the details and everything that's going down there. And also 505-262-5477. Don't forget the text line and the phone line. That is the number when we ask you to win, play the game, caller one, blah, blah, blah. You know the deal. Let's go.
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coming up, plus New Mexico United. All that good stuff, man. So listen up, man, to win in the 4 o'clock hour and the 5 o'clock hour. I definitely got your hookups, all right? And don't be chasing waterfalls. That tingly beach, that little one over there by the pond where everybody's fishing. TLC, Waterfalls, Kiss 973, smile, laugh, enjoy your life.

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0: 1073. And that was Ariana Grande, la bonita. Hate that I made you love me. I'm sorry. Don't be mad at me, Ariana. She is going to come out in Fokker in Law. Take it easy, Fokker. Take it easy. I'm so excited. Robert De Niro celebrated a birthday yesterday, 83 years old. If you want to see my impersonation of Robert De Niro, go to DJ Animal Official on Instagram. DJ Animal Official said you insulted him a little bit, just a little bit, all right? So I am so excited. It's coming out in Thanksgiving during that time when we're all just chilling. We're like, what should we do on Black Friday? Go shopping and go watch Fokker in Law. Okay? New Mexico United. First person to text me. 505-262-KISS. Take it easy, Fokker. Whoever texts me that first. 505-262-KISS is going to go to the game.
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12: She take my money when I'm in need. Yes, she's a trifling friend indeed. Oh, she's a gold digger. Way over town.

0: you feeling? How you doing? Enjoying your day? I hope you guys are always, always, always happy and enjoying yourself, okay? This is the deal. We are actually hooking you up again with New Mexico United. I got that coming up right now. Again, yes, my text, take it easy, Fakra. I'm still waiting on some information from my winner. I don't have a name as of now, but congratulations to my winner earlier. And also, oh, Miranda Garcia. Congratulations, Miranda Garcia. She just answered from Santa Fe. Congratulations, Miranda. And then the 5-second rule and celebrity catchphrase, 5 o'clock traffic jam, all brought to you by Quesadas Comedy Club y Cantina. Shane Smith going to be there this weekend. So if you want to go check out some comedy and enjoy yourself and have some fun, get your drink on, get your eat on, and just, you know, do your thing out there. Go see Shane Smith. He's going to be there the 21st and 22nd. One show on Friday, two on Saturday. And they bring you the 5-second rule and the celebrity catchphrase. All right, it's time to text. Text. 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
4: 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A hot girl summer yet again. Kiss 97.3 with a quick reminder to get tested after that house party on the east side. You're welcome.

Congratulations, Lucy Valencia. That's right, from Santa. Another winner from Santa Fe, all the way to Santa Fe. Yes, she entered snowboarding, skiing, sledding, hockey. Yep. Congratulations, family of

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1: New Mexico's party station. Let's go home. 2 days down. Taco Tuesday down. Let's have some tacos. I already had my tacos today, man. It was so good to have some Perricos tacos. Shouts out to Perricos. So good, man. My tia got me some. Shouts out to my tia. She's the one that bought them. Like $80. It was so good.
2: Five pack of tacos, you get one free. Orale.
1: So, yes, I got my tacos in. I hope you guys are having a great day. 5 o'clock traffic jam. DJ Heat official. DJ Animal official. Follow us on Instagram. Yeah, same damn time. 5 o'clock every day. We do it right here.

Kiss973 like to hook you up. Yes, we do. It looks like we have some Powering Tribal Energy Futures tickets for Kiva Auditorium Tuesday, 8:25, 6:30 p.m. Man, we got those tickets coming up. Megan Thee Stallion is enjoying her recording for Act 3, and she has a special feline visitor. An orange cat is bringing her good luck. So Megan Thee Stallion, a stallion and a cat together. Oh, qué cute. Let's go, Jeremiah.

0: Lil Wayne tune on TikTok. It was cool. 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

and Furious 11, the 11th and final mainline film in the Fast and Furious series, is scheduled for release on March 17, 2028. It's called Fast Forever. Diesel said it's brought him to tears. It is getting developed. It's been 4 years since they've developed it. Multiple writers, and it's ready. It's going to be fire. I can't wait to see another one. I actually love all the cast, man. They're all dope. Luda, Tyrese, The Rock. Yeah, you name it, man. They're badass. But I just might go see it.

0: Yeah! Pink Panthers. Stateside, New Mexico. That's what I'm talking about. 505-575-1912, baby. That's the way we roll. New Mexico's party station, Kiss 973 Animal. DJ Heat official. We're both official like a referee whistle. Follow us on Instagram. All right, I got some tickets for this. 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